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friends. Started out this edition of Gospel Vibrations with an inspirational tune, but it is definitely true, with God is Good. And secondly, you heard from Chanel with the song entitled Believe, as the Word of God tells us that if we have the faith of a mustard seed, that we will be able to manifest things in our lives. But most importantly, we can definitely move mountains. So you definitely have to believe. I'm Melvin Jordan, your host for God's Show. This is the Fastest 60 Minutes on Gospel Radio today. 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We have some features for you to enjoy while we are here together, such as the retro selection of the day, the selected pick of the day, in the words of inspiration. I have some gentlemen of the gospel that is willing to give you some inspiring messages for our next two songs. Next, you will hear from Dre T. Turner with his song entitled Psalms 23. And you will also receive Jason Nelson with Made New. And I'll be back in about 9 minutes to give you the words of inspiration. This is God's Show. This is Gospel Vibrations. And this is the Fastest 60 Minutes on Gospel Radio today.

Now it's time for the words of inspiration, and today's words come from the Ones Who Grow On series, which you can find on the Gospel Vibrations page over on Facebook. Oh Lord, how many are my foes? How many rise up against me? But you are a shield around me, O Lord. You bestow glory on me and lift my head. From Psalms chapter 3, 1 through 3. When David wrote this verse, he was in a very difficult situation. He was actually running for his life from his very own son, who wanted to kill him and take over the throne. Can you imagine? David was probably feeling overwhelmed, distraught, heartbroken, betrayed, and abandoned. Have you ever felt that way? But notice that David didn't just tell the Lord all about his problems. He told the Lord about his faith. When he said, "But you, God, are a shield around me," David made the choice to focus on God's goodness no matter what. We have to remember, circumstances may be tough, but God is working behind the scenes on your behalf. You may have a difficult relationship, but God is a restorer. You may have an overwhelming need, but God is a provider today. The doctors may have told you that you have an incurable disease, but God is your healer today. Things may look impossible today, but with God, all things are possible. If you keep that constant attitude of faith and victory, you'll see the hand of God move in your life, and you will experience the life of victory He has in store for you. And that is one to grow on. No matter what we face in this life, we have to remain positive and know that we have a God that has all power in His hand. But it's your attitude of faith and victory to overcome things is the most important thing. Remember, God has already worked it out on your behalf, but it's up for you to believe and look for expectancy from Psalm 62 and 5. Wait on the Lord. Wait on Him with faith, and wait on Him with a victorious mindset, and that whatever is placed in front of you, you have victory at all times. This is the fastest 60 minutes on Gospel Radio today. This is God's show. This is Gospel Vibrations. Moving into our selected pick of the day comes from the artist known as Lettucey. She'll be singing about heaven. Then we'll go into our archive files for our retro selection of the day. A few more selections, and I will be back to take us to our Exodus. This is Gospel Vibrations.

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1: Release it. I've sown my seed, and I've given you glory. Say, I have declaratively praised you. So I wait, expecting my blessing right now. Applaud God in this room, everybody.

It's time for the last word. I hate to go, but I definitely have to leave you with this. Love yourself, but then love someone. And remember that Christ loves you and died and paid the price on Calvary that you may have eternal life. Salvation is free. All it takes is the utterance of your lips and accepting Him as your Lord and personal Savior. And here are the ways where you can communicate with me at any time. You can use the handle of MelvinJordan71 over on social sites, Instagram, TikTok, or X. You can use the name of Melvin Jordan over on LinkedIn, or stop by our Gospel Vibrations page over on Facebook, and I encourage you to like and share with everyone, or you can email me at gospelvibrations1@gmail.com. 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Write to me and I will write you back in an expedient manner. Pray for me and I will definitely pray for you. And remember that you have been commissioned from Matthew 28:19 to go out, spread the gospel, and let the lost know that the wells of salvation can be obtained as long as they accept Jesus Christ as their Lord and personal Savior. And at this present time, there's a need for us to spread the gospel so when the trumpet sounds, that we bring in more loss when that time comes. 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That's hearthis.at. 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My name is Melvin Jordan, MelvinJordan71 over there, or you can hashtag Gospel Vibrations in your Google search and you will arrive right where you need to be. From the words of inspiration, have the attitude of victory when going against the obstacles of life. Remember, God's here, your restorer, your healer, and He is definitely your help. So whenever you get down, remember God has all power, but it's up to you to have that mindset of victory and expectance. Be good, be safe. Remember to respect yourself and respect others. Continue to lift, inspire, and encourage. But most of all, hashtag be amazing in any and all things that you do. And taking us to our final selection here, before we head to our exodus, will be the sounds of Kevin Lemons and Higher Calling with the song entitled For Your Good. And this has been another edition of the Fastest 60 Minutes on Gospel Radio Today. 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
1: up! House Committee on Energy Chairman Jose Alvarez pressed the Department of Energy for an immediate solution to the continuing power shortage in Visayas, but said the DOE has yet to present one. Energy Undersecretary Mario Marcigan explained that simultaneous outages of major power plants in Mindanao have limited the power that can be transferred to the Visayas. Only about 50 megawatts can currently be transferred because several plants remain unavailable. Marcigan warned that yellow and red alerts could still occur in the second and third weeks of October, underscoring the continuing vulnerability of the Visayas power supply. Sectoral groups marked the 54th anniversary of the Declaration of Martial Law with renewed calls for accountability for corruption, saying the fight against government abuse must continue amid heightened security around Malacañang and restrictions imposed on earlier protests. Malacañang was placed under lockdown for the expected protests, with police deploying more than 17,000 personnel in Metro Manila. The palace said the measures were intended to ensure public safety while respecting the rallyists' constitutional right to peaceful assembly. Police arrested the sister of actress Kim Chi in Mandaluyong City on Sunday over 124 counts of qualified theft stemming from alleged financial discrepancies in their business. The court recommended bail of 5.8 million pesos. The Quezon City Prosecutor's Office found sufficient grounds to charge Lacambini with 124 counts of qualified theft, involving a total of $44,396,331.65.

0: 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We'll find out what Cademan's Call considers their musical style. Denise from Point of Grace tells us how the group got started, and we'll get Inside a Classic with Brian Duncan. And of course, I've got your classic request by phone or text at 262-3-REWIND. Well, starting things off this week, it's a 1995 mega hit for Jars of Clay. 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
1: 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Hasn't stopped raining for days. My world is a flood. Slowly I become one with the mud.

0: A king's time as ruler rises and falls like the sun. One day, Simba, the sun will set on my time here and will rise with you as the new king.
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1: Hi, I'm Rachel. And the very first concert I ever went to was at a church with Greg Long. This was, back in the early 90s. Could you possibly play an old Greg Long song?

0: The classics live on at Christian Music Rewind, and I'm Shawn Michaels with Cademan's Call. The band has been serving up music since 1994, but what exactly would you call their musical style?
1: The whole band came from a certain love of a certain kind of music, and it's not that everyone in the band was into that kind of music at the time, but I think that it was started.
2: 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I mean, you can really hear it, and I think to me that's the defining
1: thing. That is true.
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0: 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And I'm Shawn Michaels with this week's Mystery Sound Quiz. 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
1: I am Locutus of Borg. Resistance is futile. 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

0: Christian Music Rewind, where the classic requests live on. 262-3-REWIND is the number to talk to us. Hey, you're the star. Where are we going next?
1: Let's see. What's that song by Wes King that goes all the way through the Bible? It's like, I believe.
2: Chris

Christian Music Rewind and members of the GMA Hall of Fame, that's DeGarmo and Key. Unfortunately, Dana Key passed away just 7 months before their induction ceremony in January 2011. We will never have a DeGarmo and Key reunion again, but their classics will always live on. Well, hey, I'm Shawn Michaels, and coming up, it's this week's look back at chart history with the Retro Top 3 Countdown. That's just ahead, but first, it's For Him with a classic on Christian Music Rewind.

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We're heading back to the year 1995 on this week's Retro Top 3 Countdown. And at the same time the successful website eBay was being founded, these were the three biggest hits in Christian music, starting off with a pop duo consisting of Neil Coomer and Jay DeMarcus. Like many pop duos, they could have just gone with their own names, Coomer and DeMarcus, but East to West has a much better ring to it. And at number three this week in 1995, here's This Time Around on the Christian Music Rewind Retro Top 3 Countdown.

0: It's the Retro Top 3 Countdown on Christian Music Rewind with former New Song member Michael O'Brien at number 2 this week in 1995. That's Higher and Higher. And here's Michael getting us inside the music on that hit.
1: Yeah, Higher and Higher was one of those songs that, you know, I wanted to just write a song that kind of captured the ups and downs of being a Christian. But most of the time, God has just lifted me up out of, I feel like I'm kind of like on cloud 9 here, living that life as a Christian. It's different than the world.
0: I'm Shawn Michaels, and at number 1 this week in 1995, it was the first hit of the second decade of music for Michael W. Smith. And it was a good start, sitting at number 1 for 2 weeks, including this very week in 1995. Here's Cry for Love on the Christian Music Rewind Retro Top 3 Countdown.

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1: Hey, this is Joel. Yeah, bring on the classics. I'm old school rocker. So how about some Mylon, Broken Heart, and Crack the Sky? That'd be great. Christian.

0: Christian Music Rewind and the first sounds ever heard on the radio from the female pop sensation Point of Grace. Here's original member Denise Jones remembering how it all got started.
1: We were all in college at a little school called Wachita Baptist University in Arkadelphia, Arkansas. And, you know, it was one of those things that, looking back, I just go, it's such a God thing. I mean, three of us sang in a little group called the Wachitones at Wachita. And one night, literally, it came as quick as we were sitting around and saying, hey, what are you going to do for the summer? And we all said, you know, we should start a group and just go, like, sing for the school and go to camps and stuff. That'd be fun. Our last summer, you know, before we have to get real jobs and all that stuff. And I went home and went back to school, and Shelly was my roommate, and I was talking to her in a dorm room, and she was like, well, I want to be in it too. And so there wasn't really any four girl groups at the time, especially in Christian music. Mm-hmm. And so we just literally ran over in our sweats over to the music room to see if we all sounded good together, and literally from that night on, it began, and here we are years later.
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1: I'm kind of in a strange mood tonight. I'll admit that the last time I was in a mood like this, I almost made a McDonald's employee's head explode. It's real simple, as a matter of fact. All you have to do is, like, when you're in your car and you go through the drive-thru next time, when you pull up and they say, "Welcome to McDonald's, may I take your order, please?" Go, yeah, can I get this to go, please? They don't know what to do, man. About 10 minutes later, the manager will come on. "Yes, go ahead, please." And then I like to mess with them. I go, "Yeah, can I have a cheeseburger? Hold the cheese, please." Sir, you want a hamburger? "No, I want a cheeseburger. Hold the cheese." "No, sir, you're asking for a hamburger." "No, man, I like the yellow paper, okay?"
2: 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Well, hey, Shawn Michaels here, and it's back to the music with Rich Mullins. He's showing off his proficiency on the hammer dulcimer with Creed at Christian Music Rewind.

0: 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So what's the mood? What you feeling like?
1: Hey, this is Haley from Monroe, Louisiana. Let's bring back the boy bands. I still love Plus One. 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You're awesome.

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And during the recording sessions for Amy Grant's critically acclaimed album, Lead Me On, Amy was pregnant with her first child, Matthew. And while the title track was being sung in the studio, well, yeah, you guessed it, Amy went into labor. Lead Me On would have to wait a little while longer to be finished up, but hey, it turned out to be one of the biggest hits of all time for Amy. And it's a classic that lives on at Christian Music Rewind.

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1: The biggest hit, no doubt, of Brian Duncan's long 30-plus year career is 1993's Love Takes Time from the Mercy album. Well, here's Brian taking us inside the music on that song.
2: You know, it was at a point in my life where I was kind of deciding maybe I should tender my resignation from Christianity altogether. Disillusioned with a lot of things and my own expectations about what was going to happen in my life. And it came after, you know, years and years of being in Christian music and expecting certain things to happen and kind of believing yourself to be just a little more righteous than you really are. And if you live long enough, you'll be disillusioned about, you know, your abilities to live a righteous life by yourself. And even to be able to change for the better is not something that you do by yourself. That opening song, Love Takes Time, is Have You Ever Been Lied To? It starts with that. Thought to be someone that you just can't be. You know, life has a funny way of re-explaining to you what you are and who you are and where you're going. And you have less control over that than what you might think when you're young. Christian.

Christian Music Rewind and classic Christian artist Cindy Morgan with Sweet Days of Grace. You know, a few years ago, Cindy wrote and recorded an album as a duo called St. Lola in the Fields with fellow songwriter and producer Jeremy Bowes. Well, I'm Sean Michaels, and I hope to see you back again next week for more interviews, requests, and of course, the classics. 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
1: Up! House Committee on Energy Chairman Jose Alvarez pressed the Department of Energy for an immediate solution to the continuing power shortage in Visayas, but said the DOE has yet to present one. Energy Undersecretary Mario Marcigan explained that simultaneous outages of major power plants in Mindanao have limited the power that can be transferred to the Visayas. Only about 50 megawatts can currently be transferred because several plants remain unavailable. Marasigan warned that yellow and red alerts could still occur in the second and third weeks of October, underscoring the continuing vulnerability of the Visayas power supply. Sectoral groups marked the 54th anniversary of the Declaration of Martial Law with renewed calls for accountability for corruption, saying the fight against government abuse must continue amid heightened security around Malacañang and restrictions imposed on earlier protests. Malacañang was placed under lockdown for the expected protests, with police deploying more than 17,000 personnel in Metro Manila. The palace said the measures were intended to ensure public safety while respecting the rallyists' constitutional right to peaceful assembly. Police arrested the sister of actress Kim Chi in Mandaluyong City on Sunday over 124 counts of qualified theft stemming from alleged financial discrepancies in their business. The court recommended bail of 5.8 million pesos. The Quezon City Prosecutor's Office found sufficient grounds to charge Lacambini with 124 counts of qualified theft, involving a total of $44,396,331.65.
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4: Good day to you all. No matter where you're listening, we're very happy to be with you this Sunday. So much happening in the world, but we can spend this hour together with God, listening to the words and the music. The team is ready. Have a blessed Sunday. Remember, life isn't about waiting for the storm to pass. It's about learning to dance in the wind. We know that whatever life throws at us, we can overcome. Along with Mike, Jenny, Amy, and Anita, my name is Keith, and this is the Sunday Hour.

Jose Julio from California in the USA says, let us gather together to pray, express gratitude and seek God's strength and healing for Kawi Siongina from Yugoslavia, Richard Underwood from England, Diane Crowell and Juanita Mercado from the USA. From Exodus 15:26 emphasizes obedience and God as the healer. And Jose goes on, when you feel like giving up, remember why you started. Jose is from the National and International Parkinson's and Neurological Diseases community. This is Jesus is my healer, from Jesse Harris.

Maria, living in Rhode Island in the US, has written in and asked if we can play this for her family on the 27th of September. Thank you for your kind words in your email, Maria. This is Jelly Roll featuring Lauren Daigle. Let God take control.

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2: Good morning, blessed day to you all. We are hard-pressed on every side, but not crushed, perplexed, but not in despair, persecuted, but not abandoned, struck down, but not destroyed. 2 Corinthians chapter 4, verse 8 and 9. The resilience of believers, contrasting severe outward afflictions with the sustaining power of God within them. Persecution is an expected reality for believers. As Jesus plainly warned, "If the world hates you, keep in mind that it hated me first." Rather than a surprise, it is considered a mark of faithful living and a way to share in the sufferings of Christ. It is expected. Scripture notes that everyone who wants to live a godly life in Christ Jesus will be persecuted. A source of blessing. Jesus taught that those persecuted for righteousness are blessed, because their reward in heaven is great. The apostles rejoiced when they were counted worthy to suffer for his name, a command to respond with grace. Instead of retaliating, the Bible commands Christians to bless those who persecute you and to pray for their enemies. The assurance of God's presence. Believers are promised that nothing can separate them from God's love and that he will provide the strength to endure. Heavenly Father, although there are many things that are happening in this world that they do not understand, I thank you that you are in control and that the eternal spirit is resident within our mortal body. We are so thankful that although we may be afflicted and perplexed, we will not be crushed to despair, because we know that in Christ the victory is already won. We are holding on to your promise. If God is with us, who can be against us? Because you are all-powerful God. In Jesus' mighty name, amen.

That was George Nooks, How Great Thou Art, and I played that for Sue Urbano. Our email address is sheepinsolitude@outlook.com. With a version of God Only Knows, this is Evie McKinney.

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1: Recently, Jenny has been looking into the history of how some of our favourite hymns came to be written. This week, she's been looking at Henry Francis Light, who lived from 1739 to 1847. Though born in Scotland, he was educated in Ireland and won the Chancellor's Prize for English Verse 3 years running when he attended Trinity College in Dublin. He had thought he would go into medicine but chose holy orders instead and was ordained in the Church of Ireland. After serving in Ireland for a while, he came to England with posts in Hampshire, then Devon and Cornwall. He wrote many literary works and poetry, including hymns such as Praise My Soul, The King of Heaven. During a lengthy illness prior to his death, he wrote the hymn Abide With Me. Abide with me, fast falls the eventide, the darkness deepens, Lord, with me.

ye abide. When others help us, when other helpers fail and comforts flee, help the helpless, O abide with me. The remaining verses continue the hymn's themes of seeking divine comfort through life's changes, trials, and approach of death. This hymn is frequently chosen at funerals even now. I think there is something rather comforting about it. This version is from Keith Lancaster and the A Cappella Company.

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2: Let's take a look at Psalm 1 and begin in verse 1. Blessed is the one who does not walk in step with the wicked, or stand in the way that sinners take, or sit in the company of mockers, but whose delight is in the law of the Lord, and who meditates on his law day and night. Joshua 1:8 talks about meditating on the law of the Lord. What is it that we're looking for when we meditate in Scripture? It's not a matter of just reading a verse and grasping a concept. It's not a matter of seeing a particular discussion of what we should or shouldn't do, and then adopting a behavior commensurate with that request. It's a much deeper idea, I think. What we're being asked to do is to deeply consider God, who He is, what He is like, what He wants for us, why He has even revealed Himself to us. Once you're aware of God, once you have God as part of your worldview, we talked about how that changes everything. Then we have a need to know Him, a need to understand Him, a need to be in relationship with God. And we're in relationship with God, Jesus tells us, through Spirit. And that we really can't even see heaven until our spiritual eyes are open. This is what Jesus says when He talks to Nicodemus in John chapter 3. And so we meditate on Scripture. We meditate on the character of God. We meditate on life, what it means. We meditate on the things that God has instructed us to do, knowing that our Father is loving, and the things He's asked us to do are not fire hoops and a dog and pony show just to show Him we're obedient. Instead, the things He has asked us to do are for our own benefit, for our own peace, for us to experience love, mercy, kindness, joy in the world. It's a spiritual process, one that takes place when we put everything aside and for a moment consider God. Consider our Father. Consider the love that He must have had for us to sacrifice His one and only Son so that we could have peace, relationship, prosperity, eternal life, and eternal reward. We're creation, deserving nothing more than just to be ourselves and to live whatever span of life God gives us. But God has made us so much more than just creation. We're designed in His image. We're designed to be able to know Him. We're designed to be able to embrace Him in spirit. So we meditate on the law to have a deep rooted sense of our Father in heaven. Praise be to his name. This week, put aside everything else for some length of time. Maybe you take a walk. Maybe it's when you're driving. Maybe you'll have praise music on. Perhaps you'll be in the quiet. Or you'll sit by a stream. Or you decide. But put everything aside and for a few moments, just consider the amazing grace that we are aware of God. He loves us. We know it. And we can spend time with him, meditating on his word. The promise is that makes our way prosperous. Prosperity in dollars and cents, prosperity in monetary value, maybe not. Prosperity in peace, prosperity in purpose, prosperity in joy, that is truly wealth that I don't deserve, but I desperately want. Blessed is the one who does not walk in step with the wicked, or stand in the way that sinners take, or sit in the company of mockers, but whose delight is in the law of the Lord, and who meditates on his law day and night. Have a great Sunday.

Mike's wonderful perspective and his words. Let's put everything to one side and consider God. Very impactful. You can email Pastor Mike direct, goaskpops@gmail.com. And Mike will be back with us again with his thoughts next week. Mike and Lily sent me an email. They live in Belfast, Northern Ireland, and they'd like to hear Praise Your Name from North Point Worship and pass on their best wishes to Mike and the team. Thank you so much for your words in your email. This is North Point Worship. Praise Your Name.

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2: Good morning. My words today are from the book of Psalms, Psalm 118, verses 28 and 29. You are my God, and I will praise you. You are my God, and I will exalt you. Give thanks to the Lord, for he is good. His love endures forever. Gratitude flourishes when we remember that God's goodness and love are not temporary. They endure forever. In every season of life, whether marked by joy or challenge, his faithfulness remains constant and unshaken. When we pause to reflect on his blessings, our hearts are strengthened with renewed hope and confidence for the days ahead. God's love does not fade with circumstances, nor is it diminished by our struggles. It continues to surround us with grace, mercy, and peace. Every new day is an opportunity to recognize his hand at work, guiding, providing, and sustaining us through every step of the journey. A thankful heart shifts our focus from what is lacking to the abundance of God's presence and promises. As we choose gratitude and praise, we discover a deeper joy, knowing that the God who has been faithful in the past will remain faithful forever.
1: Anita asked if we could play this from Passion, Christian Stanfill, featuring Melody Malone. God, you're so good.

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1: With Pastor Mike and the team, this is the Sunday Hour, bringing you gospel and worship each day.

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1: up! House Committee on Energy Chairman Jose Alvarez pressed the Department of Energy for an immediate solution to the continuing power shortage in Visayas, but said the DOE has yet to present one. Energy Undersecretary Mario Marcigan explained that simultaneous outages of major power plants in Mindanao have limited the power that can be transferred to the Visayas. Only about 50 megawatts can currently be transferred because several plants remain unavailable. Marasigan warned that yellow and red alerts could still occur in the second and third weeks of October, underscoring the continuing vulnerability of the Visayas power supply. Sectoral groups marked the 54th anniversary of the Declaration of Martial Law with renewed calls for accountability for corruption, saying the fight against government abuse must continue amid heightened security around Malacañang and restrictions imposed on earlier protests. Malacañang was placed under lockdown for the expected protests, with police deploying more than 17,000 personnel in Metro Manila. The palace said the measures were intended to ensure public safety while respecting the rallyists' constitutional right to peaceful assembly. Police arrested the sister of actress Kim Chi in Mandaluyong City on Sunday over 124 counts of qualified theft stemming from alleged financial discrepancies in their business. The court recommended bail of 5.8 million pesos. The Quezon City Prosecutor's Office found sufficient grounds to charge Lacambini with 124 counts of qualified theft, involving a total of $44,396,331.65.

It's time for the Faith, Hope, and Inspiration Hour. Join us as we renew our faith, hope for our future, and send an inspirational message to uplift your spirit.

The Gaither Vocal Band starts off this edition of Faith, Hope, and Inspiration. A pleasant day to you. I am Chuck Shorter. Glad that you are here with us to listen to some songs about faith, hope, and inspiration. Hebrews 11:6 says, "And without faith, it is impossible to please him. For whoever would draw near to God must believe that he exists and that he rewards those who seek him." Matthew 21:22 says, "And whatever you ask in prayer, you will receive if you have faith." Follow down the path that Jesus has set forth, and you won't go wrong.

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1: Righteousness.

thing that our world needs today, righteousness, peace, and joy. We need it each and every day. Romans 15:13 says, "May the God of hope fill you with all the joy and peace in believing, so that by the power of the Holy Spirit you may abound in hope." And Jeremiah 29:11 says, "For I know the plans I have for you, declares the Lord, plans for welfare and not for evil, to give you a future and to give you hope." And my hope is that your home is always blessed with faith, hope, and inspiration.

Each and every one of us needs to allow ourselves to let the light shine each and every day in our lives and in the lives of others. 2 Timothy 3:16 says, "All scripture is breathed out by God and profitable for teaching, for reproof, for correction, or for training in righteousness." 2 Peter 1:21 says, "For no prophecy was ever produced by the will of man, but men spoke from God as they were carried along by the Holy Spirit." And I can only speak for myself, and I know that each and every morning I start my day with prayer. I end my day with prayer. And during the course of the day, I reach out to talk to him. And sometimes it's like a bridge over troubled water. There's a lot of things going on in our lives that we need help with. And the only person that will give us the solitude that we need and help us overcome those challenges is Jesus Christ.

we place all of our problems, all of our fears, all of our anxiety in the hands, the great big hands of Jesus, he will help us all the time. We just need to turn to him. Romans 10:17 says, so faith comes from hearing, and hearing through the word of Christ. Hebrew 11:1 says, now faith is the assurance of things hoped for and the conviction of things not seen.

man who can. His name is Yeshua, and he can do it all. Deuteronomy 31:6 says, "Be strong and courageous. Do not fear or be in dread of them, for it is the Lord your God who goes with you. He will not leave you or forsake you." And Job 32:8 says, "But it is the spirit in man, the breath of the Almighty, that makes him understand." And he will make you understand that we all have a place in this world, and sometimes we just need to find it.

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Faith, Hope, and Inspiration is a presentation of Now and Then Music, all rights reserved. 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For more information, please send us an email at faithhopeinspiration@gmail.com.

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1: Rise up! House Committee on Energy Chairman Jose Alvarez pressed the Department of Energy for an immediate solution to the continuing power shortage in Visayas, but said the DOE has yet to present one. Energy Undersecretary Mario Marcigan explained that simultaneous outages of major power plants in Mindanao have limited the power that can be transferred to the Visayas. Only about 50 megawatts can currently be transferred because several plants remain unavailable. Marasigan warned that yellow and red alerts could still occur in the second and third weeks of October, underscoring the continuing vulnerability of the Visayas power supply. Sectoral groups marked the 54th anniversary of the Declaration of Martial Law with renewed calls for accountability for corruption, saying the fight against government abuse must continue amid heightened security around Malacañang and restrictions imposed on earlier protests. Malacañang was placed under lockdown for the expected protests, with police deploying more than 17,000 personnel in Metro Manila. The palace said the measures were intended to ensure public safety while respecting the rallyists' constitutional right to peaceful assembly. Police arrested the sister of actress Kim Chi in Mandaluyong City on Sunday over 124 counts of qualified theft stemming from alleged financial discrepancies in their business. The court recommended bail of 5.8 million pesos. The Quezon City Prosecutor's Office found sufficient grounds to charge Lacambini with 124 counts of qualified theft, involving a total of $44,396,331.65.

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1: Rise up! House Committee on Energy Chairman Jose Alvarez pressed the Department of Energy for an immediate solution to the continuing power shortage in Visayas, but said the DOE has yet to present one. Energy Undersecretary Mario Marcigan explained that simultaneous outages of major power plants in Mindanao have limited the power that can be transferred to the Visayas. Only about 50 megawatts can currently be transferred because several plants remain unavailable. Marasigan warned that yellow and red alerts could still occur in the second and third weeks of October, underscoring the continuing vulnerability of the Visayas power supply. Sectoral groups marked the 54th anniversary of the Declaration of Martial Law with renewed calls for accountability for corruption, saying the fight against government abuse must continue amid heightened security around Malacañang and restrictions imposed on earlier protests. Malacañang was placed under lockdown for the expected protests, with police deploying more than 17,000 personnel in Metro Manila. The palace said the measures were intended to ensure public safety while respecting the rallyists' constitutional right to peaceful assembly. Police arrested the sister of actress Kim Chi in Mandaluyong City on Sunday over 124 counts of qualified theft stemming from alleged financial discrepancies in their business. The court recommended bail of 5.8 million pesos. The Quezon City Prosecutor's Office found sufficient grounds to charge Lacambini with 124 counts of qualified theft, involving a total of $44,396,331.65.

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1: House Committee on Energy Chairman Jose Alvarez pressed the Department of Energy for an immediate solution to the continuing power shortage in Visayas, but said the DOE has yet to present one. Energy Undersecretary Mario Marcigan explained that simultaneous outages of major power plants in Mindanao have limited the power that can be transferred to the Visayas. Only about 50 megawatts can currently be transferred because several plants remain unavailable. Marasigan warned that yellow and red alerts could still occur in the second and third weeks of October, underscoring the continuing vulnerability of the Visayas power supply. Sectoral groups marked the 54th anniversary of the Declaration of Martial Law with renewed calls for accountability for corruption, saying the fight against government abuse must continue amid heightened security around Malacañang and restrictions imposed on earlier protests. Malacañang was placed under lockdown for the expected protests, with police deploying more than 17,000 personnel in Metro Manila. The palace said the measures were intended to ensure public safety while respecting the rallyists' constitutional right to peaceful assembly. Police arrested the sister of actress Kim Chi in Mandaluyong City on Sunday over 124 counts of qualified theft stemming from alleged financial discrepancies in their business. The court recommended bail of 5.8 million pesos. The Quezon City Prosecutor's Office found sufficient grounds to charge Lacambini with 124 counts of qualified theft, involving a total of $44,396,331.65.

0: Get ready to head back in time. 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We'll find out what Cademan's Call considers their musical style. Denise from Point of Grace tells us how the group got started, and we'll get Inside a Classic with Brian Duncan. And of course, I've got your classic request by phone or text at 262-3-REWIND. Well, starting things off this week, it's a 1995 mega hit for Jars of Clay. 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
1: 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Hasn't stopped raining for days. 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

0: A king's time as ruler rises and falls like the sun. One day, Simba, the sun will set on my time here and will rise with you as the new king.
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1: Hi, I'm Rachel. And the very first concert I ever went to was at a church with Greg Long. This was, way back in the early 90s. Could you possibly play an old Greg Long song?

0: The classics live on at Christian Music Rewind, and I'm Shawn Michaels with Cademan's Call. The band has been serving up music since 1994, but what exactly would you call their musical style?
1: The whole band came from a certain love of a certain kind of music, and it's not that everyone in the band was into that kind of music at the time, but I think that it was started.
2: 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All of us we all have different styles, come from different backgrounds, and all of that combined, the eclecticness really adds to a different sound, just naturally. I mean, it's true. You can really hear it, and I think, to me, that's the defining thing.
1: It is true.
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0: 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From 1995, that's One Man Gets Around. And I'm Shawn Michaels with this week's Mystery Sound Quiz. 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
1: I am Locutus of Borg. Resistance is futile. Your life as it has been is over.
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0: Christian Music Rewind, where the classic requests live on. 262-3-REWIND is the number to talk to us. Hey, you're the star. Where are we going next?
1: Let's see. What's that song by Wes King that goes all the way through the Bible? It's like, I believe...

Christian Music Rewind and members of the GMA Hall of Fame, that's DeGarmo and Key. Unfortunately, Dana Key passed away just 7 months before their induction ceremony in January 2011. We will never have a DeGarmo and Key reunion again, but their classics will always live on. Well, hey, I'm Shawn Michaels, and coming up, it's this week's look back at chart history with the Retro Top 3 Countdown. That's just ahead, but first, it's For Him with a classic on Christian Music Rewind.

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We're heading back to the year 1995 on this week's Retro Top 3 Countdown. And at the same time the successful website eBay was being founded, these were the three biggest hits in Christian music, starting off with a pop duo consisting of Neil Coomer and Jay DeMarcus. Like many pop duos, they could have just gone with their own names, Coomer and DeMarcus, but East to West has a much better ring to it. And at number three this week in 1995, here's This Time Around on the Christian Music Rewind Retro Top 3 Countdown.

0: It's the Retro Top 3 Countdown on Christian Music Rewind with former New Song member Michael O'Brien at number 2 this week in 1995. That's Higher and Higher. And here's Michael getting us inside the music on that hit.
1: Yeah, Higher and Higher was one of those songs that, you know, I wanted to just write a song that kind of captured the ups and downs of being a Christian. But most of the time, God has just lifted me up out of, I feel like I'm kind of like on cloud 9 here, living that life as a Christian. It's different than the world.
0: I'm Shawn Michaels, and at number 1 this week in 1995, it was the first hit of the second decade of music for Michael W. Smith. And it was a good start, sitting at number 1 for 2 weeks, including this very week in 1995. Here's Cry for Love on the Christian Music Rewind Retro Top 3 Countdown.

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1: Hey, this is Joel. Yeah, bring on the classics. I'm old school rocker. So how about some Mylon, Broken Heart, and Crack the Sky? That'd be great. Christian.

0: Christian Music Rewind and the first sounds ever heard on the radio from the female pop sensation Point of Grace. Here's original member Denise Jones remembering how it all got started.
1: We were all in college at a little school called Ouachita Baptist University in Arkadelphia, Arkansas. And, you know, it was one of those things that, looking back, I just go, it's such a God thing. I mean, three of us sang in a little group called the Ouachitones at Ouachita. And one night, literally, it came as quick as we were sitting around and saying, hey, what are you going to do for the summer? And we all said, you know, we should start a group and just go, like, sing for the school and go to camps and stuff. That'd be fun. Our last summer, you know, before we have to get real jobs and all that stuff. And I went home and went back to school, and Shelly was my roommate, and I was talking to her in a dorm room, and she was like, well, I want to be in it too. And so there wasn't really any four-girl groups at the time, especially in Christian music. Mm-hmm. And so we just literally ran over in our sweats over to the music room to see if we all sounded good together. And literally from that night on, it began, and here we are years later.
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2: Lights go on, another game day. 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
1: I'm kind of in a strange mood tonight. I'll admit that the last time I was in a mood like this, I almost made a McDonald's employee's head explode. It's real simple, as a matter of fact. All you have to do is, like, when you're in your car and you go through the drive-thru next time, when you pull up and they say, "Welcome to McDonald's, may I take your order, please?" Go, yeah, can I get this to go, please? They don't know what to do, man. About 10 minutes later, the manager will come on. "Yes, go ahead, please." And then I like to mess with them. I go, "Yeah, can I have a cheeseburger? Hold the cheese, please." "Sir, you want a hamburger?" "No, I want a cheeseburger. Hold the cheese." "No, sir, you're asking for a hamburger." "No, man, I like the yellow paper, okay?"
2: 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Well, hey, Shawn Michaels here, and it's back to the music with Rich Mullins. He's showing off his proficiency on the hammered dulcimer with Creed at Christian Music Rewind.

0: 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So what's the mood? What you feeling like?
1: Hey, this is Haley from Monroe, Louisiana. Let's bring back the boy band. I still love Plus One. Thanks, Christian Music Rewind. You're awesome.

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And during the recording sessions for Amy Grant's critically acclaimed album, Lead Me On, Amy was pregnant with her first child, Matthew. And while the title track was being sung in the studio, well, yeah, you guessed it, Amy went into labor. Lead Me On would have to wait a little while longer to be finished up, but hey, it turned out to be one of the biggest hits of all time for Amy.

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1: The biggest hit, no doubt, of Brian Duncan's long 30-plus year career is 1993's Love Takes Time from the Mercy album. Well, here's Brian taking us inside the music on that song.
2: You know, it was at a point in my life where I was kind of deciding maybe I should tender my resignation from Christianity altogether. Disillusioned with a lot of things and my own expectations about what was going to happen in my life. And it came after, you know, years and years of being in Christian music and expecting certain things to happen and kind of believing yourself to be just a little more righteous than you really are. And if you live long enough, you'll be disillusioned about, you know, your abilities to live a righteous life by yourself. And even to be able to change for the better is not something that you do by yourself. That opening song, Love Takes Time, is Have You Ever Been Lied To? It starts with that. Thought to be someone that you just can't be. You know, life has a funny way of re-explaining to you what you are and who you are and where you're going. And you have less control over that than what you might think when you're young. Christian.

Christian Music Rewind and classic Christian artist Cindy Morgan with Sweet Days of Grace. You know, a few years ago, Cindy wrote and recorded an album as a duo called St. Lola in the Fields with fellow songwriter and producer Jeremy Bowes. Well, I'm Shawn Michaels, and I hope to see you back again next week for more interviews, requests, and of course, the classics. 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
1: Rise Up! House Committee on Energy Chairman Jose Alvarez pressed the Department of Energy for an immediate solution to the continuing power shortage in Visayas, but said the DOE has yet to present one. Energy Undersecretary Mario Marcigan explained that simultaneous outages of major power plants in Mindanao have limited the power that can be transferred to the Visayas. Only about 50 megawatts can currently be transferred because several plants remain unavailable. Marasigan warned that yellow and red alerts could still occur in the second and third weeks of October, underscoring the continuing vulnerability of the Visayas power supply. Sectoral groups mark the 54th anniversary of the Declaration of Martial Law with renewed calls for accountability for corruption, saying the fight against government abuse must continue amid heightened security around Malacañang and restrictions imposed on earlier protests. Malacañang was placed under lockdown for the expected protests, with police deploying more than 17,000 personnel in Metro Manila. The palace said the measures were intended to ensure public safety while respecting the rallyists' constitutional right to peaceful assembly. Police arrested the sister of actress Kim Chi in Mandaluyong City on Sunday over 124 counts of qualified theft stemming from alleged financial discrepancies in their business. The court recommended bail of 5.8 million pesos. The Quezon City Prosecutor's Office found sufficient grounds to charge Lacambini with 124 counts of qualified theft, involving a total of $44,396,331.65.

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1: Good day to you all. No matter where you're listening, we're very happy to be with you this Sunday. So much happening in the world, but we can spend this hour together with God, listening to the words and the music. The team is ready. Have a blessed Sunday. Remember, life isn't about waiting for the storm to pass. It's about learning to dance in the wind. We know that whatever life throws at us, we can overcome. Along with Mike, Jenny, Amy and Anita, my name is Keith, and this is the Sunday Hour.

Jose Julio from California in the USA says, let us gather together to pray, express gratitude and seek God's strength and healing. For Kawi Siongina from Yugoslavia, Richard Underwood from England, Diane Crowell and Juanita Mercado from the USA. From Exodus 15:26 emphasizes obedience and God as the healer. And Jose goes on, when you feel like giving up, remember why you started. Jose is from the National and International Parkinson's and Neurological Diseases Community. This is Jesus is My Healer, from Jesse Harris.

Maria, living in Rhode Island in the US, has written in and asked if we can play this for her family on the 27th of September. Thank you for all your kind words in your email, Maria. This is Jelly Roll featuring Lauren Daigle. Let God take control.

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2: Good morning, blessed day to you all. We are hard-pressed on every side, but not crushed, perplexed, but not in despair, persecuted, but not abandoned, struck down, but not destroyed. 2 Corinthians chapter 4, verse 8 and 9. The resilience of believers, contrasting severe outward afflictions with the sustaining power of God within them. Persecution is an expected reality for believers. As Jesus plainly warned, "If the world hates you, keep in mind that it hated me first." Rather than a surprise, it is considered a mark of faithful living and a way to share in the sufferings of Christ. It is expected. Scripture notes that everyone who wants to live a godly life in Christ Jesus will be persecuted. A source of blessing. Jesus taught that those persecuted for righteousness are blessed, because their reward in heaven is great. The apostles rejoiced when they were counted worthy to suffer for his name, a command to respond with grace. Instead of retaliating, the Bible commands Christians to bless those who persecute you and to pray for their enemies. The assurance of God's presence. Believers are promised that nothing can separate them from God's love and that he will provide the strength to endure. Heavenly Father, although there are many things that are happening in this world that they do not understand, I thank you that you are in control and that the eternal spirit is resident within our mortal body. We are so thankful that although we may be afflicted and perplexed, we will not be crushed to despair, because we know that in Christ the victory is already won. We are holding on to your promise. If God is with us, who can be against us? Because you are all-powerful God. In Jesus' mighty name, amen.

was George Nukes, How Great Thou Art, and I played that for Sue Urbano. Our email address is sheepinsolitude@outlook.com. With a version of God Only Knows, this is Evie McKinney.

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1: Recently, Jenny has been looking into the history of how some of our favourite hymns came to be written. This week, she's been looking at Henry Francis Lyte, who lived from 1739 to 1847. Though born in Scotland, he was educated in Ireland and won the Chancellor's Prize for English Verse 3 years running when he attended Trinity College in Dublin. He had thought he would go into medicine, but chose holy orders instead, and was a dead

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1: He is my light, my strength, my song. 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
2: Let's take a look at Psalm 1 and begin in verse 1. Blessed is the one who does not walk in step with the wicked, or stand in the way that sinners take, or sit in the company of mockers, but whose delight is in the law of the Lord, and who meditates on his law day and night. Joshua 1:8 talks about meditating on the law of the Lord. What is it that we're looking for when we meditate in Scripture? It's not a matter of just reading a verse and grasping a concept. It's not a matter of seeing a particular discussion of what we should or shouldn't do, and then adopting a behavior commensurate with that request. It's a much deeper idea, I think. What we're being asked to do is to deeply consider God, who He is, what He is like, what He wants for us, why He has even revealed Himself to us. Once you're aware of God, once you have God as part of your worldview, we talked about how that changes everything. Then we have a need to know Him, a need to understand Him, a need to be in relationship with God. And we're in relationship with God, Jesus tells us, through Spirit. And that we really can't even see heaven until our spiritual eyes are open. This is what Jesus says when He talks to Nicodemus in John chapter 3. And so we meditate on Scripture. We meditate on the character of God. We meditate on life, what it means. We meditate on the things that God has instructed us to do, knowing that our Father is loving and the things He's asked us to do are not fire hoops and a dog and pony show just to show Him we're obedient. Instead, the things He has asked us to do are for our own benefit, for our own peace, for us to experience love, mercy, kindness, joy in the world. It's a spiritual process, one that takes place when we put everything aside and for a moment consider God. Consider our Father. Consider the love that He must have had for us to sacrifice His one and only Son so that we could have peace, relationship, prosperity, eternal life, and eternal reward. We're creation, deserving nothing more than just to be ourselves and to live whatever span of life God gives us. But God has made us so much more than just creation. We're designed in His image. We're designed to be able to know Him. We're designed to be able to embrace Him in spirit. So we meditate on the law to have a deep deep-rooted sense of our Father in heaven. Praise be to His name. This week, put aside everything else for some length of time. Maybe you take a walk. Maybe it's when you're driving. Maybe you'll have praise music on. Perhaps you'll be in the quiet. Or you'll sit by a stream. Or you decide. But put everything aside and for a few moments, just consider the amazing grace that we are aware of God. He loves us. We know it. And we can spend time with Him, meditating on His Word. The promise is that makes our way prosperous. Prosperity in dollars and cents, prosperity in monetary value, maybe not. Prosperity in peace, prosperity in purpose, prosperity in joy. That is truly wealth that I don't deserve, but I desperately want. Blessed is the one who does not walk in step with the wicked, or stand in the way that sinners take, or sit in the company of mockers, but whose delight is in the law of the Lord, and who meditates on His law day and night. Have a great Sunday.

Mike's wonderful perspective and his words. Let's put everything to one side and consider God. Very impactful. You can email Pastor Mike direct, goaskpops@gmail.com. And Mike will be back with us again with his thoughts next week. Mike and Lily sent me an email. They live in Belfast, Northern Ireland, and they'd like to hear Praise Your Name from North Point Worship and pass on their best wishes to Mike and the team. Thank you so much for your words in your email. This is North Point Worship. Praise Your Name.

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Mike has his own email, goaskpops@gmail.com. And he will read and listen to anything you wish to send, be it a prayer, advice, or maybe just a question.

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2: Good morning. My words today are from the book of Psalms, Psalm 118, verses 28 and 29. You are my God, and I will praise you. You are my God, and I will exalt you. Give thanks to the Lord, for he is good. His love endures forever. Gratitude flourishes when we remember that God's goodness and love are not temporary. They endure forever. In every season of life, whether marked by joy or challenge, his faithfulness remains constant and unshaken. When we pause to reflect on his blessings, our hearts are strengthened with renewed hope and confidence for the days ahead. God's love does not fade with circumstances, nor is it diminished by our struggles. It continues to surround us with grace, mercy, and peace. Every new day is an opportunity to recognize his hand at work, guiding, providing, and sustaining us through every step of the journey. A thankful heart shifts our focus from what is lacking to the abundance of God's presence and promises. As we choose gratitude and praise, we discover a deeper joy, knowing that the God who has been faithful in the past will remain faithful forever.
1: Anita asked if we could play this from Passion, Christian Stanfill, featuring Melody Malone. God, you're so good.

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Thank you for my salvation and that I have been bought with the precious blood of Christ, who was and is to come. In Jesus' holy name, I pray. 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

0: Lord is my shepherd. 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Surely goodness and mercy shall follow me all the days of my life. 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
1: With Pastor Mike and the team, this is the Sunday Hour, bringing you gospel and worship each day.

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1: Rise Up! House Committee on Energy Chairman Jose Alvarez pressed the Department of Energy for an immediate solution to the continuing power shortage in Visayas, but said the DOE has yet to present one. Energy Undersecretary Mario Marcigan explained that simultaneous outages of major power plants in Mindanao have limited the power that can be transferred to the Visayas. Only about 50 megawatts can currently be transferred because several plants remain unavailable. Marasigan warned that yellow and red alerts could still occur in the second and third weeks of October, underscoring the continuing vulnerability of the Visayas power supply. Sectoral groups marked the 54th anniversary of the Declaration of Martial Law with renewed calls for accountability for corruption, saying the fight against government abuse must continue amid heightened security around Malacañang and restrictions imposed on earlier protests. Malacañang was placed under lockdown for the expected protests, with police deploying more than 17,000 personnel in Metro Manila. The palace said the measures were intended to ensure public safety while respecting the rallyists' constitutional right to peaceful assembly. Police arrested the sister of actress Kim Chi in Mandaluyong City on Sunday over 124 counts of qualified theft stemming from alleged financial discrepancies in their business. The court recommended bail of 5.8 million pesos. The Quezon City Prosecutor's Office found sufficient grounds to charge Lacambini with 124 counts of qualified theft, involving a total of $44,396,331.65.

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1: Hello and welcome to Focus on Israel, which looks at the Holy Land. I'm Paul Calvert.
2: Psalm 89, verse 52 from the New King James Bible says this, "Blessed be the Lord forevermore. Amen and amen." I'm with Mark Polden, who is a broadcaster for Flame Christian Radio and a member of the Labour Party. Now, Mark, how is the Labour Party today when it comes to the struggle and the problem of anti-Semitism?
3: The Labour Party today does not exist in a vacuum. The Labour Party, since the probably late 80s or maybe even earlier than that, has cultivated votes in Muslim areas. Therefore, there is and has been for quite some time a red-green alliance. Up and coming within the last 20 years has been the Green Party on the left. There has also been various other entities, including the Workers' Party of Great Britain and the nascent party that Jeremy Corbyn tried to start when he was expelled from the Labour Party, being called Your Party. That really has set off anti-Semitism within the Labour Party. Under Jeremy Corbyn's leadership from approximately 2016 to 2019, I'll check the dates on that, that was the pinnacle of anti-Semitism within the Labour Party. Keir Starmer came to power as leader of the Labour Party with one of his aims, and it could be considered his wedge in the door to tackle anti-Semitism. That he did. Keir Starmer had and has authoritarian tendencies, and his behaviour within the Labour Party was to tackle anti-Semitism by basically kicking people out. And that he did. There was a number of MPs that he kicked out, including Jeremy Corbyn. Those, as I mentioned before, went off to fire up Your Party, which had a quite comical history, because those on the far left rarely can agree on anything. It is like schoolboy, sick form college, common room type politics with them. But there is also, I'm just reading just now, history within the Labour Party, even going back to Keir Hardie and the tropes of those such as the Rothschilds, which to do with international capital have been a target because the Rothschilds are Jews, and the linking of international capital and Judaism is an age-old trope. Today, things are better, but we need to look at Ed Miliband and his position within the Labour Party. Ed Miliband was the leader of the Labour Party in around 2014, 2015, around that time. He did not have a successful leadership because, quite frankly, the man is an ideologue. Now, not far from that, must be remembered that Ed Miliband comes from a Jewish family. His father, Ralph Miliband, was one of the Islington set of Marxists in North London, and it's quite interesting that Keir Starmer's resignation by-election is in Holborn and Highgate, which of course Highgate Cemetery is where Karl Marx is buried. So there has been always that brand of North London politics on the left involving Marxism and things like that, which has always been a struggle within the Labour Party between that brand of Marxist-Leninist ideology and the more grassroots Methodist-based materialist parties' beliefs and the growth of the trade unions. And that has always been a struggle within the party. The party has always been able to be a broad church because those two have come together. Whether there'll ever be a pairing apart of the two, I don't know, but it has led to some vicious infighting within the party over the years. So today, I'm going to speak about Ed Miliband on a quite controversial level, because I've found over the years that there are Jews who, the best way I can describe them, is being self-hating Jews. They were rather that they weren't Jews, but some of them can quite cynically use their Jewish heritage to try and get things past people. I listened to the speech in Parliament that Ed Miliband made about the settlements in Judea and Samaria, and he used his Judaism almost as a cosh within that speech. I believe that actually that speech was quite out of order, but I can see where it comes from in the sense that ideologically, I almost despaired when Ed Miliband was moved from being an energy secretary to foreign secretary, because I knew what was coming in a sense. Ed Miliband has his own political economy and his own political ideology that he absolutely adheres to and has no sense of compromise or taking on of criticism, etc. His ideology is set, and that is dangerous. That is dangerous for any politician, especially for a foreign secretary, because a famous German admiral said this: politics is the art of the possible, the achievable, the second best. Finding things that are possible and achievable involves them often being second best, because they're not what you want, and that involves compromise. Ed Miliband will not compromise. What is happening in the British government now is that Andy Burnham came to power by vibes, really. The idea of a smart northerner trying to make things better for the northern regions is Andy Burnham's shtick. And he really has subcontracted a lot of other things other than that form of regionalism and localism to others in the government. And this is how Ed Miliband, because he still has quite some standing within the party and quite a lot of supporters in the party, is able to freelance on the relationship between Israel and Britain. It's come to light this week that Andy Burnham and Ed Miliband were warned by Jonathan, the National Security Advisor, his surname's gone, that what was being proposed was dangerous to do with intelligence gathering in the Middle East. Obviously, Mossad and the Israeli government being the top of their game in the region in terms of that. And actually, that was funneled through the Five Eyes relationship into the US, Canada, New Zealand and Australia, but also to the Saudi Arabians and others in the Middle East through Britain. And Britain was seen as the conduit and the conjunction point in intelligence gathering with Mossad. And what was said in that speech and the strength that it was said in was taken badly by many people across the world, including British Jews. Jonathan Powell is the National Security Advisor to this government. He has some history because he rose to prominence during Tony Blair and Gordon Brown's times as prime minister and their government. So he is a well-trusted person, and also the ambassador to Tel Aviv, who I'm not sure of his name, but both Jonathan Powell and the ambassador warned Downing Street about the outcomes of what was being proposed. But basically what I'm saying is that Ed Miliband just went ahead with it without any reference to them and their warning. That's where things are now. Now, I said that the Labour Party doesn't exist in a vacuum, because it doesn't. There is the Green Party to the left of it. There is the Workers' Party of Great Britain to the left of it. And also the what are colloquially called the Gaza Independents, the five MPs, independent MPs from various constituencies, including in Birmingham. And their actions and their words on Gaza and the protests in London, which were actually quite large against what it is perceived that Israel has been doing in Gaza. I'll also roll into this a situation you may not have heard about at Leedsminster this week, where a tapestry was put up with the names of people who had died in Gaza. This, the Church of England said, the names had been obtained from the UN. Now, we all know about the UN and UNRWA's connections to Hamas. So basically, the list came from Hamas. And there are 18 names on that list of Hamas terrorists who had died. A canon from the Church of England from Leedsminster was questioned about this by a Jewish group on camera, and he was questioned about, well, what about the Bibas babies who died? And he said, well, that situation is just complicated. And it has been a level of some shock within people who comment on the Church of England, just the fact that a Church of England canon would just explain away, or not explain away, Hamas terrorism by saying, and killing of babies by saying, it's complicated. Hmm. That really, it shook me. And as I say, I can dig out the video clip for you if you want to include that and send that to you. But it's a new low, along with the Archbishop of Canterbury, Sarah Mullally, this week giving an award to a man who praised bin Laden and praised terrorist actions in Syria and so on and so forth. That award has been pulled back now, but again, there is a scandal with this. That man turned up to receive the award with his wife in a burqa. And there are photos. And the idea of a female Archbishop of Canterbury giving an award between her and him is his wife in a burqa. What that says about the Church of England and the Church of England's policies and beliefs on women's rights, perhaps you would not want to talk about. And the Church of England consequently is in some particular trouble about this publicly, not for the first time, but it won't be the last time either. But as I say, the Labour Party is not in a vacuum. Going on around this, I believe this weekend is a Green Party conference. There are various motions that are agreed to be presented to the conference by Green Party members and be voted on at the conference. One of those motions is explicitly stating by the Green Party that Zionism is racism. Those three words, as simple as that. Zionism is racism. The leader of the Green Party, Zach Polanski, whose original name is David Paulden, and who changed his name because of his heritage as a Jewish person, whose family are Jewish and from Manchester. In fact, may well be connected to the Jewish community in Heaton Park, where the synagogue attack happened a year or more ago, is skewered on this because there is quite a lot of disagreement within his family about this. It is affected by the fact that one of the deputy leaders of the Green Party is a man called Moffin Ali, who is a Green Party councillor in Leeds. At Moffin Ali's election as a councillor, amongst other Muslim councillors in Leeds, they could be heard, the men could be heard to be shouting at the top of their voices, Allahu Akbar. In those who campaign for left parties, particularly to the left of Labour, there is always a campaign that goes along these lines. This problem, that problem, that problem, and Gaza. Gaza is always in the sentence. And that goes across the Workers' Party of Great Britain and the Green Party. The Green Party has strayed very, very far away from its roots in ecology and so on and so forth. It has become really a green and red alliance, being the Greens, being both the Green Party and Green, as in Palestinians in Gaza and the West Bank, and the red, as in the left. And very often you'll see that around Labour circles.
2: So you've given us an excellent understanding of anti-Semitism in the Labour Party and how the Labour Party is structured. What did you think when Keir Starmer declared a Palestinian state, and also when Ed Miliband declared sanctions on Israel? For you as a Labour Party member and a Zionist as well, how did you feel hearing all these things happening, taking place?
3: I am staunch in my belief in biblical prophecy and the contents of the Bible, as I am in my faith in Jesus Christ. I know what's going to happen. I say that from a perspective of the fact that I've studied the Bible, I've studied Revelation, I've studied the Second Coming, and so on and so forth. And so, in a way, it is understandable as something which is coming from the left. I don't obviously agree with it, but it is understandable, and I wish I could put across and indicate those people's naivety, because we all know about the root of anti-Semitism. We all know about biblical divergence between Islam and Judaism, and obviously we also know about the fact that Christ is a Jew. And I say that is because he is. It isn't a case of was. He is a Jew. And so when I look at it from that perspective, I see it as understandable. And I see their positions as understandable in the context of the Bible and also biblical prophecy. So, as I say, what I'm trying to do is enlighten people on the backstory, if you like, or how we got here in terms of the Labour Party. And it is complicated because there is this ongoing tension between those on the left who believe ideologically in Marxism, Leninism, and so on, and communism, and ideologies and actions which have actually acted against religion, be it Christianity or Judaism, in the Soviet states, the writings of Marx and Lenin, which declare religion to be the opiate of the people. There has always been a tension within the left and the Labour Party between the Methodist and the non-congregationalist tradition of Labour, which was embodied by Keir Hardie, one of the originators of the Labour Party, who was in fact a Scottish preacher, and Marxism and Leninism, and Karl Marx was ethnically of Jewish descent, even though he was not raised in the Jewish faith and was later intensely critical of religion, including Judaism. Karl Marx actually came from a long line of rabbis on both sides of his family. His paternal lineage included the chief rabbis of Trier, Germany, dating back over a century. So it is interesting that in that link between, and I mentioned those type of people before, Jews who hate being Jewish, that link between Karl Marx, who was ethnically of Jewish descent, Ed Miliband and the Miliband brothers in general, both Ed and David Miliband, being sons of Ralph Miliband, who was a well-known Marxist writer, who again came from Europe and was a refugee who came to London. There are lots of internal contradictions in that heritage and those relationships and those ideologies of people who are connected to Judaism, yet completely reject it and actually act in a way which is detrimental to Judaism and Israel.
2: Now, you are a member of the Labour Party.
3: Yes.
2: You're a Zionist as well.
3: Yes.
2: How has the left responded to you? Because sometimes the left can be very intolerant when it comes to Israel and Zionists.
3: Online, as you would expect, as a Zionist and as a Christian who has beliefs that are on the left, I've been abused. I've been called all sorts of names, etc. I don't hide my light under a bushel. In my Twitter bio, it has an Israeli flag. And I'm very upfront about the fact that I support Israel. I look at what has happened over the last few years, including October the 7th, and look at that from the perspective of the fact that Hamas knew what they were doing by kicking off the worst nightmare of Jewish people. And our fears are developed by what has happened in history. And really, October the 7th can be described as a pogrom. And pogroms have occurred all over Europe, including in Great Britain, in the 12th century in York. And Israel, I should state that I've been to Israel four times, twice in fairly close succession when I was a child and an early teenager, and twice in quite close succession in 2016 and 2019. And so I've talked to people over the years, both in Israel and outside Israel, and I understand to an extent the point of view and the psyche of Israel. And I've looked at and I've studied and I've read on 1967 and the Six-Day War and what has happened in Lebanon and what has happened in Gaza and so on and so on.

0: happened, and I compare that to what Israel has done in Gaza. And really, if you look at all those situations broadly, it is no worse. Yet, there is always a selective judgment by people who are anti-Semitic. The trope is no Jews, no news. And so kind of that's where I'm at.
1: Well, Mark, thank you very much for sharing today. You've really opened my eyes to the Labour Party and what's happening there. So thank you very much.
0: Thank you.
1: Thank you for joining us today. Pray that God will move by his mighty power in the Holy Land and bring his peace.

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1: Hello and welcome to Focus on Israel, which looks at the Holy Land. I'm Paul Calvert.
2: Psalm 91 verse 1 from the New King James Bible says this: He who dwells in the secret place of the Most High shall abide under the shadow of the Almighty.
1: I'm with Pastor David Elms here in Liverpool, and you are a supporter of Israel. Why does your church support Israel?
3: Well, it goes way back to actually my conversion. And not long after I'd come to know the Lord, we had a local pastor who called round at the house who was looking for my brother. And he was looking for my brother because my brother had gone forward at a Billy Graham crusade down in Cardiff. Anyway, he came knocking on the door of the house looking for this brother, and he found me. And my brother was never to return to the home. His job and everything took him away. And this pastor himself, he was also in a mission called the Barbican Mission to the Jews. And so he asked if he could start a little house group. And we said, of course, yeah. And he taught us about the Jewish roots of the Christian faith. I'd be about 19 then. And so I was well grounded in it. I'd been brought up in the Church of England, and I knew a good bit about sort of theology and all of that sort of thing, but I didn't know anything about the history of the Jews. But from that moment onwards, it was locked inside of me, and then I moved into the evangelical charismatic world.
1: And of course, the Bible is a Jewish book, written by many, many Jews, and Jesus was a Jew. So it's important that we really understand the Jewishness of Jesus in the Bible, isn't it?
3: Absolutely. And over the years, it staggered me how little Christians understand this. And they think that Judaism is a total different religion and a par with just Islam or something, Hinduism, something like that, when in fact Jesus the Jew is so important for our understanding of everything that we believe.
1: Now, you did speak about the Anglican Church, and today the Anglican Church, they've welcomed Kairos too. How did you feel about that when you heard the news that they've actually welcomed this document?
3: I was deeply saddened because I went on to become, went to college and so on, did my theology training. And the more I went into it, the more I read the Word of God, the more I grew in the things of God, the more I realized how the Anglican Church was just deviating from that Word of God and the replacement theology, lip service, not heart service. And then to reach this nadir, this lowest point in the history of the Church of England, and the influences there that just really staggered me and disappointed me. And also, in fairness, disappointed many of my Anglican friends and vicars who love the Lord and love Israel.
1: You are a church that supports Israel, so do you have difficulties today in today's society advertising things about Israel or anything like that? Because we've seen the pro-Palestinian mob being out there and getting very angry and frustrated. So do you have problems today when you're actually promoting anything to do with Israel here in Liverpool?
3: Well, actually, my role now, because I've retired from being the pastor here, although I'm still involved, I'm with the International Christian Embassy in Jerusalem. And 12 months ago, in Southern Ireland, for the first time, our meetings, which we just advertised freely about the Jews and Christianity and so on, they were boycotted, and it was a very unpleasant experience for them. And from that time, the overspill has gone into the north of Ireland and also over here. So now, within ICEJ and within the meetings that we hold for ICEJ in the church, we have to be very careful.

0: careful, and like the Jews, have to be discreet when and where meetings are taking place.
1: So not only Jews have to be careful because they're Jewish, but people who are Zionist now, who believe the Bible, who believe the scriptures, are also having to be very careful here in the UK.
0: Absolutely. And, you know, I get very unpleasant emails and so on. People who just look at a title or whatever, what we're doing. And, you realise just how vicious. And particularly in Liverpool now, and it was never this way. But over the past, since the war started, the uprising, the anti-Jewish sentiment is horrific, leading, in fact, to a rabbi being driven away from Liverpool because of this rising anti-Semitism from within the community which hates Israel.
1: What other things have they been doing here in Liverpool?
0: Well, the usual protests and marches. For instance, when I mentioned about this rabbi, he was warned by the police that he had to get out with his family. And if he didn't, he was going to be attacked. They had the information. And so with great reluctance from a main synagogue within Liverpool, he had to flee for his life with his family. And I'm glad to say that he was given refuge by Christians and to this day is still very thankful and grateful for what was done. And everyone is horrified by what has happened and the lack of reporting of this sort of incident.
1: So even through the badness of what's been happening with these pro-Palestinian attacks, Christians are able to rise up and stand with our Jewish brothers and sisters at this time.
0: Absolutely. And in fact, again, in my role, I'm having people ringing me, calling me, getting in touch from all over the UK about offering refuge for Jews, offering places where Jews can go and stay. And at one time, I would have thought, well, that wouldn't happen in England. We know about the Russian exodus and so on. But it is happening now, and not only that, all over Europe, the same thing is happening as people contact me who are doing similar ventures in their countries, refuge for Jews.
1: We say never forget, but do you think, is the UK forgetting? And could you see a Holocaust actually taking place just because of the hatred that's been given out to the people? Do you think it could actually happen again?
0: Well, maybe not a Holocaust, but certainly such hatred of Jews where, as with this rabbi, things are happening in the background which are very unpleasant. For instance, the rabbi's son over in Leeds was beaten nearly to death simply because he was a Jew. Now, I wouldn't see a mass uprising by authorities doing this, but I certainly see it happening for those who hate Israel and would do it sort of below the radar.
1: This must be quite shocking as a pastor to see the way our country is leading and going.
0: Absolutely. And what is more shocking, I gave you my brief history of how I came to an understanding. But within the evangelical and charismatic world, how many pastors don't really want to know anything about Israel? They say it's too controversial, or they want to just have a quiet life. When, of course, you say, well, this is Bible truths that we're saying. We're living in the signs of the times of this hatred and this rising up of anti-Semitism, just marking the days of darkness that are drawing near.
1: We have in the Bible scriptures that talk about, I will give you this land, and God says it quite a number of times in the book of Genesis. But are there any real scriptures that people who believe in replacement theology can hold on to?
0: The ones who hold on to it, well, of course, I would say no. But there again, you see, we have such allegorical interpretation in the church where they don't believe the literalness of the word. They give an understanding, and this goes way back to Augustine, and it goes right through even into the Reformation and the Reformers who allegorized many of the promises which were for Israel. And they said, no, this is for the church, and the church has replaced Israel. But direct quotes, no. The direct quotes, the literal quotes, are all about for Israel and the land that is given to them eternally by God.
1: Is the UK struggling with replacement theology in the churches today?
0: The church is very much doing it that way. I mentioned before, even within our own circles of evangelicals and charismatics, it's amazing how many people would ring me and say, oh, we've got a speaker from Israel coming. Would you like to have him or her? And I say to them, well, you've had the invitation. And the answer always is, oh, no, it's your thing. And I say, it's not my thing, it's God's thing.
1: What did you think of what the UK is doing at the moment? Do you think we're living in biblical times, particularly when the nation of England is turning away from Israel? Do you think we're living in biblical times today?
0: We certainly are living in biblical times. And it says that at the close of the age, the Olivet Discourse in Matthew's Gospel, things that Jesus said, earthquakes, famines, uprisings, and wars, and so on. But these are the beginnings of these birth pangs. And I think the biggest key is when America turns against Israel. And sadly, we're seeing that now in our midst. I think when that happens, we're definitely, the birth pangs are going to increase rapidly.
1: Now, since Great Britain announced they're putting sanctions on Israel, do you think that we're heading towards a time of cursing? Because the Bible says, I will bless those who bless you and curse those who curse you. So do you think that's going to develop in a curse in the UK?
0: Well, I think once things are vocalised and once the word of God is rejected, yes, it must do. It's just the law, just as the law of gravity. It will definitely happen. But one of the things that I keep reminding people about, one of the prime ministers of England, a man by the name of Harold Wilson, he wrote an amazing book, very well researched book, called The Chariots of Israel. And this book, written by a prime minister of the Labour Party, was very much an advocate for Israel. So yes, curses if we continue that way, but also maybe there are people who can bring blessings and restoration.
1: And in today, in some ways, the Labour Party seems to be more anti-Israel than something like the Conservative Party. You will have people in the Labour Party who do love Israel. So it's just very sad, really, isn't it, the way that the Labour Party has gone today?
0: Absolutely. But again, we see the little leaven that leavens the whole lump. And that little leaven is Islam. And the Labour Party is dependent, particularly in the big cities, on the Islamic vote. And where does the Islamic view and rhetoric lie? In anti-Israel influence. And so, of course, it's going to affect these politicians who require their votes to stay in power.
1: What's your prayer for the UK and for Israel today?
0: My prayer would be the prayer that is recorded in Scripture. If my people will humble themselves and pray, repent, seek my face, and particularly at this time of the year, that if great repentance took place, our nation could once again become a place of blessing.
1: Amen. Well, David, thank you very much for sharing today.
0: I'd lovely being able to talk with you and share with you, Paul. Shalom.
1: Thank you for joining us today. Pray that God will move by his mighty power in the Holy Land and bring his peace.

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1: Rise up! House Committee on Energy Chairman Jose Alvarez pressed the Department of Energy for an immediate solution to the continuing power shortage in Visayas, but said the DOE has yet to present one. Energy Undersecretary Mario Marcigan explained that simultaneous outages of major power plants in Mindanao have limited the power that can be transferred to the Visayas. Only about 50 megawatts can currently be transferred because several plants remain unavailable. Marasigan warned that yellow and red alerts could still occur in the second and third weeks of October, underscoring the continuing vulnerability of the Visayas power supply. Sectoral groups marked the 54th anniversary of the Declaration of Martial Law with renewed calls for accountability for corruption, saying the fight against government abuse must continue amid heightened security around Malacañang and restrictions imposed on earlier protests. Malacañang was placed under lockdown for the expected protests, with police deploying more than 17,000 personnel in Metro Manila. The palace said the measures were intended to ensure public safety while respecting the rallyists' constitutional right to peaceful assembly. Police arrested the sister of actress Kim Chi in Mandaluyong City on Sunday over 124 counts of qualified theft stemming from alleged financial discrepancies in their business. The court recommended bail of 5.8 million pesos. The Quezon City Prosecutor's Office found sufficient grounds to charge Lacambini with 124 counts of qualified theft, involving a total of $44,396,331.65.
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4: I'm Christy Kreidler from Smyrna, Delaware, and I'm a stay-at-home homeschooling mom to six kids. I love listening to the stories shared on Compelled because each one is a unique glimpse into who God is and how He moves in the lives of His people around the world. Hearing what others have gone through and how God has provided each time reminds me so much of His faithfulness to His children. It's such an encouragement to me, and I can't wait to start sharing some of the recordings with my kids. I hope you enjoy today's episode.
5: I'm Paul Hastings, and you're listening to Compelled, where we use gripping, immersive storytelling to bring to life Christian testimonies from the kingdom of God, told by the people compelled to live for Him. Recently, we heard from Brittany Guerrero, a highly motivated young woman who excelled in college and was planning to launch her own business. The world was at her fingertips until one fateful night when Brittany made a terrible choice that would change the rest of her life. Was it possible that God could forgive the unforgivable? You can hear that entire story by tuning into episode number 114 with Brittany Guerrero. Today, our guest is Marvin Olasky. While many of you may recognize Marvin's name as a Christian author and journalist and the former longtime editor of World Magazine and currently the editor-in-chief of Christianity Today, Marvin spent his early life as anything but a Christian. In fact, Marvin wasn't even sure if he wanted to be an American. Instead, he would have preferred to betray his country in the name of communism. So gather around, lean in, and join us for this compelling story from the kingdom of God. I first met Marvin about a decade ago and enjoyed dinner at his house with some friends. We've had some good conversations in the years since, and we'll occasionally go for a walk around his neighborhood. But although I've known about Marvin's career for a long time, I never really knew that much about him or his testimony. So it was especially fun to sit down in Austin one cold morning and hear his entire story, which began in Boston, partially because of his grandpa, Lewis.
6: He was an immigrant from the Russian Empire right before World War I and had the gumption to get up and leave and come to this new world and survive going across the Atlantic Ocean in the bottom of a big boat. Came here, worked hard, and I revered him. I liked my grandpa and always thought of him as Lewis the Pioneer. So that disposition, in a sense, stayed with me. So I think my own self-image, perhaps puffed up, was that of a pioneer. We kept kosher in the house, and we didn't eat things like lobster or other shellfish or things like that. If you went to a restaurant, it was different. You didn't have to have kosher food, but within the house. So what I saw is an emphasis on the culture of Judaism. I didn't get any sort of sense that my father really had a belief in God, or at least not in the, to use the word evangelism loosely, and not in the sense of he would want to pass this on to his children. At age 13, the traditional line is, today I am a man. That was the going back to early Jewish culture. That's the age of, you're no longer a child, you now start having, in a sense, adult privileges and responsibilities. So bar mitzvah basically means son of the covenant in a way. At that point in traditional Judaism, you can't meet unless there are at least 10 people. I think actually originally it was 10 men. When a boy is 13, that's when he can be counted as one of the 10 in order to have an official service. What you're supposed to do is be able to read or chant a portion of the Hebrew scriptures. It's from the prophets. It's called the Haftorah. So the Torah is the five books of Moses. Haftorah is the prophets. You're supposed to be able to chant it in Hebrew. And a lot of guys have bar mitzvahs, and now young women have bat mitzvahs and don't know Hebrew, and so there'll be some transliteration. So you can actually make the sounds similar to the Hebrew words, but you're just reading English. I, in my pride, could actually do the Hebrew and could chant the Hebrew. My particular portion was about Jephthah the Gileadite. I don't remember the actual Hebrew words, but the English translation would be a chant. And Jephthah the Gileadite was a mighty man of valor. And then you'd go from there. So that was basically my job. And then after finishing the service, my job was to be wearing a sports coat, probably plaid, with pockets, and accept with gratitude checks from my uncles, basically. So that was the idea. There was a certain money haul that could be put away for college or best used tickets to Boston Red Sox games. Right after my bar mitzvah, I started at a Hebrew high school. This is what my father wanted me to do. I really didn't want to do it. And the teacher was an old fellow with a long beard who had grown up in Eastern Europe, and actually his name was Yitzhak, Isaac translated into English. And so he had the phenomenal ability. You could say a few words in Hebrew from the Old Testament, and he could just go be off and running. He had memorized the whole Hebrew scriptures as a child. It's kind of like name that tune, you know. He just, a few words, and he could just go speaking the rest of the chapter. And I knew enough Hebrew to be able to follow along at that point. So just phenomenal. But when we came to the story of Abraham almost sacrificing Isaac, this for me, and there were a lot of things that led up to it, this for me was a bridge too far. What God actually wants Abraham, he instructs Abraham to go and kill his son. What kind of God is this? Why would God do this? What's the whole point of this? So here's a God who wants sacrifices, and sometimes they're sacrifices of human beings. And isn't this weird? And why should I believe this ancient religion that has this weird stuff involving human sacrifice? In my, 13, 14-year-old wisdom, I didn't think Rabbi Yitzchak had any good answers. He just said, Hashem, that's the word, God, this is what he does. Take it or leave it. And I left it. I decided that I was an atheist. I would have classified myself as a hardcore atheist, not agnostic, as an atheist. There is no God, and people who believe in God are kind of stupid people, basically. As a senior in high school, the public television station in Boston, WKGB, along with public television stations in Rochester and Philadelphia, had a series called Cabinets in Crisis, where they had high school students five in each of the five in Boston, five in Rochester, five in Philadelphia, playing as members of the cabinet leading various countries in the Yugoslavian crisis. Yugoslavia was a collaboration of what is now Croatia, Bosnia, et cetera, et cetera. But Yugoslavia at that time was Marxist, but declared its independence basically from the Soviet Union. This is in the late 1940s under a dictator named Josef Tito. And our group in Boston, we played the Soviet government. I was the Soviet defense minister. And this was a series that went on live for 5 weeks. And students in these high schools would be watching this and I guess playing the game at home too. So I was the Soviet defense minister. And that's actually, ironically, where I started reading Lenin, essentially to prep for my role as a member of the Soviet cabinet in the late 1940s. And that's where Lenin first impressed me as a guy who's a pioneer. He means business, willing to do whatever it takes. So that's where I date my interest in Marxism from the time when I was 17. In college, I went to Yale University and so was able to, from this fairly humble background, was able to enter or have an entryway into, in a sense, the American elite. I was poor at Yale. There were two semesters basically where I shoplifted all my books. And I justified this in my own behavior. Well, I'm poor. I have a scholarship, but it doesn't pay for the books. And so I did that and succeeded in doing that without being arrested. In some ways, I rebelled against it. In other ways, I went with the flow. This was during the Vietnam War years. I went to demonstrations and all that. So I had this basic atheism, which wasn't really a thought-out atheism, which was just kind of a gut reaction. Well, what kind of God is this? And how could this be? And then adding the politics onto it, kept moving further and further to the left. And in some ways, I was rebelling against Yale and the social elitism in that sense and the money. But in other ways, I was very much with it as far as the leftist movement among professors and students. In Europe, the right was monarchy, state church, forcing people into certain constraints. The left was liberation. That was the idea. And no more kings, no more bishops. People would chalk up on walls, no class today. This is when there was student strike. No class today, no ruling class tomorrow. So that was the idea. The left was against the ruling class and would overthrow that. Karl Marx applied this economically. Basically, capitalists are in charge. The proletariat, the workers are slaves in a way. You need to overthrow the existing regime. And so that was left and right and was seen as a spectrum. If you're on the left and you really want to change things, let's get serious. The French revolutionaries were serious. They set up a guillotine. They cut off the heads of the aristocrats, of the king. They were serious people. They weren't just playing a revolution. They were willing to kill in order to accomplish certain things. But the left, which in theory is an agent of liberation, is actually an agent of repression and does things as bad as the right does in terms of killing people, et cetera, et cetera, et cetera. And I think when you apply that, and I think you can apply it in a contemporary thing too, it's really not a spectrum. People talk sometimes about a horseshoe. Instead of having a spectrum with left on one side, right on the other side, think of a horseshoe. The left and the right, the far left and the far right, are not very different. Both have compulsion. That's the horseshoe. They're both based on compulsion. We're going to force people to do what we want them to do, for their own good, of course, or the good of posterity. So when you talk about left and right, yeah, they are different ends, but they're actually not all that far apart.
5: The 1970s were full of political turmoil in the United States. Russia and America were embroiled in the Cold War, and both had nuclear warheads trained on each other, and mutually assured destruction seemed a hair's breadth away. Both nations had been engaged in proxy wars across the globe for two decades at that point, and every year, it seemed as though another nation fell into communist revolutionary hands. China, North Korea, Czechoslovakia, Cuba, Vietnam, Laos, Angola, Nicaragua, Guatemala, the Congo, Cambodia, Yemen, Somalia, Benin, everywhere you looked, the world was turning red. But just because someone was an American didn't mean they were necessarily on the American side. Many people, Marvin included, were sympathetic to the revolutions across the globe and were certain that America too would be caught up in the spirit of the age and usher in a new world order. Marvin was excited to be on the right side of history, even if it was in his own small way.
6: I had an internship on the Boston Globe, which was then and now a leading East Coast newspaper. Right before graduation in 1971, we had a five-day hunger strike in front of the Yale administration building to support the striking cafeteria workers at that point. And we got publicity for that, and we're sort of, well, how wonderful these folks are. In fact, I could actually write about this hunger strike in which I was in, and the Boston Globe ran these stories about, you know, these brave students. If you're familiar with Chariots of Fire, it's kind of like Harold Abraham's writing about himself and praising his own athletic event. So I could do that, and the Boston Globe was great with it. So you could get a lot of flattery if you were on the left. At one point, there was one janitor, a Yale janitor named Benton Pride, who was a Marxist, actually at one point been a Communist Party member. And so I talked with him. I got the student council of the residential college, the dormitory in which I lived, to make a special fellow of Benton Pride. So here was the janitor coming to the Yale dining halls. And for whatever peculiar reasons, the New York Times found that an interesting story. Life magazine, that was very big, found an interesting story. So there I was celebrated for building a worker-student alliance and had, you know, my picture in Life magazine and headlines. You know, this was the stuff with Benton Pride. One headline, Master of Blue-Collar Wisdom, I recall, which was somewhat of a sardonic headline in a way and not very nice, but this was Life magazine at the time. So in other words, by being on the left, I actually could feel very self-sacrificing, very much of a pioneer, but at the same time flattered. So I had the opportunity at that point. I was in a sense, in an elite institution, and I could join an elite newspaper, but I wanted to be a pioneer. Kept moving further and further to the left and left the conventional Yale liberalism, actually to become a Marxist and eventually join the Communist Party. So that was an extreme reaction, but I thought of myself, I'm a pioneer. I'm going to go all the way with this. You know, these folks here, Yale, they're sort of tea-sipping liberals. I'm really serious about this. I had spent time bicycling around New Haven and going into poor areas of the city and talking with minority groups and others. And I thought, you know, I really care about these people. These aren't just words, these are actions. And so I'm going to join the Communist Party. Now, let me just mention, I was a member of the Communist Party USA. And the Communist Party USA was, in many ways, a wholly owned subsidiary of the Communist Party of the Soviet Union, and actually got money from Moscow. There was a young lady from Smith College, which was about 70 miles up the road from Yale. And my last 2 years in college, Smith College set it up so that they had a class schedule. Some classes went from Monday through early Wednesday afternoon, and some classes went from Wednesday afternoon through Friday, because lots of young ladies would slip away and go visit guys in various colleges nearby, and they actually set up the whole class schedule to accommodate that. So she would come down the last 2 years. She would come down to Yale on Wednesdays and then go back on Sundays. And, you know, we lived together, we slept together and all that. And then rather than joining the Boston Globe, I decided, well, I want to be a pioneer. I want to bicycle across the United States. And I did that right after graduating from college. I didn't want to bicycle alone. It's a young lady from Smith College. She was graduating the same time I was. And so I said, why don't you come along with me and bicycle? And she said, well, I'll do it, but only if we get married. I don't know if that's an exact quotation, but basically that was it. And so we actually rented a preacher for the day or something. I mean, some rabbi, I guess, at that point. But there were no vows that I can recall, no nothing. And it was sort of a marriage of convenience.
5: Shortly after arriving on the West Coast, their marriage fell apart. But Marvin didn't care. After all, there was no God, which meant there was no morality beyond whatever social constructs mankind put up. Marvin was a pioneer, or a revolutionary, or whatever you wanted to call it. And if having a wife was going to hold him back, well, then there was no use in letting her do that. Marvin was committed to changing the world, no matter what it cost. Coming up, right after this. Welcome back to Compelled. In the 1970s, Marvin Olasky was a member of the Communist Party USA and a budding radical. He had graduated from Yale and was disgusted with American capitalism, which he felt was just empire building. Marvin wanted to be a revolutionary, but also a journalist. And while he may not have carried a gun, he was confident that the pen would be mightier than the sword.
6: And there in Oregon, I was truly a pioneer and went to work on a little newspaper. I eventually joined the Oregon Communist Party, which, as you might imagine, was not a very large group. Nor was it a proletarian group of workers. There was one guy who we knew of as the man who fixes cars. He was the worker who could actually do stuff. The rest of us were kids just out of college and so forth. So the chairman of the U.S. Communist Party at that time was a fellow named Gus Hall, who was a real worker. He had all kinds of really fascinating experience in Minnesota and strikes back in the 1930s and so forth. So he's a really interesting guy, kind of a strong worker type. And so he had the backing of Moscow. He came to Oregon at one point. We talked a lot. I admired him. So we talked and he said, why don't you go and visit the comrades in San Francisco? So I hitchhiked down the coast, went to San Francisco, spent 10 days there, was talking with him and going to Berkeley and playing chess in the coffee houses. I went to demonstrations and sold some copies of People's World, the Communist Party West Coast newspaper. And there the suggestion was, and I didn't know exactly how this would work out, you know, why don't you, with your journalistic experience, why don't you go to the Soviet Union and be a reporter there? We'll help you get some scoops. We'll help you interview people, leaders, and so forth. And you can sell these stories for American newspapers and build your reputation and do good work for the party and do good work for yourself. In order to defeat the imperialist organization of the United States, which is ravaging Vietnam and hurting poor people all around the world, we need a big, powerful thing. So the Soviet Union. And again, this is traitorous thinking. If you're going to defeat American imperialism, you need a big country to do it, a big organization to do it, a powerful organization. So yeah, I knew somewhat. I didn't take it as seriously as I should have, but I knew somewhat the KGB and how oppressive it was. But I thought, hey, if you're serious about revolution, if you really want to be a pioneer, this is what you got to do. You got to be serious. There was Stalin's famous statement attributed to him, at least, you don't make an omelet without cracking eggs. And this was his apologia for mass murder. And so I was just thinking in those terms in a very vicious way. So there was a certain viciousness of it. And actually, we prided ourselves on our viciousness. We were serious. We were willing to crack eggs. I'm willing to do whatever it takes to bring about revolution. So that was my thinking. And it was based on atheism. And I had a little notebook that I remember this thing that I wrote. And I don't know why I was using the word sin right there, because I really didn't have any understanding of it. But I was using it in a generic sense of bad things happen. And I wrote that communism may be sin, but it's sin going somewhere. The world is full of trouble. It is a corrupt world. And you can just be engaging in the corruption, continuing that way, but communism is sin going somewhere. It's bad stuff happens, but the end result, there'll be some positives at the end, as opposed to just going about the normal day-to-day stuff and all these bad things happen and there's no progress, there's no point to it. That was my thinking, that yes, you crack eggs, but you'll get an omelet out of it. Now, actually, if I were in the kitchen and I cracked eggs, all I'd have would be stuff with pieces of shell in it. But at least the idea was that you're going to go through this bad stuff, but the eventual result will be positive and there'll be peace and prosperity.
5: So Marvin put his plan into motion. He would travel to the Soviet Union, make contact with the communist government, and essentially feed stories back to American newspapers that were ostensibly coming from an objective and impartial perspective, but were in reality carrying water for whatever the Soviet Union's communications department wanted. So to enter the Iron Curtain, Marvin set sail for Japan as an in-between step.
6: kept going west across the Pacific Ocean on a Soviet freighter. Spent a couple of weeks just going around in Japan while the Soviet consulate in Tokyo arranged things. And so the whole deal was that you take a boat to the Siberian coast, you go across on the Trans-Siberian Railroad. When you get to Moscow, someone will be there to greet you and show you and set you up and so forth. And so I had some really interesting conversations. I knew a little bit of Russian with people along the way and got to Moscow, and there someone was going to contact me. This was my volunteering to be a traitor, basically, and work with the Communist Party and the Soviet government, whether it was a KGB operation or some other thing. That was what I thought would happen. Well, it turned out, I don't know what happened. In God's providence, some communication was lost. So there was no one who contacted me. And so after a week in Moscow, I thought, oh, this just isn't going to work out. So just kept going west and bummed around Europe for a while and then headed back to the United States.
5: Despite his best efforts, Marvin had failed to become a Russian plant or informant or mole or spy or traitor. He had just been ignored and felt a little foolish. Maybe the KGB wasn't impressed enough with his credentials, or maybe they'd been watching him the whole time and he had failed some type of test. Marvin returned to the U.S. slightly deflated, but still just as offended with American capitalism as before. He wasn't sure what to do next, but eventually enrolled in a PhD program at the University of Michigan, one of the most liberal schools in America and another hotbed for student leftism. Marvin was enjoying himself tremendously until one wintry day in 1973.
6: In Ann Arbor, without going into details, was certainly a fornication center, basically. And, things are going well. I've rented a room a couple blocks away from the University of Michigan campus. I'm impressing the professors. I can weave dialectical webs and engage in this type of graduate school analysis. Go to a seminar, go to lunch in the dining hall, come back to my room and sit in my red chair next to the bed and read. It just providentially happened that it'd be red. I didn't choose that color for party affiliation. But ironically, it's a red chair, very comfortable, but not so comfortable that I'm falling asleep and I'm reading Lenin's book on socialism and religion, in which Lenin says that atheism is the basis of communism. He's very emphatic in that. I think historically and logically that's true. And then suddenly thoughts come into my head. What if Lenin's not right? What if there really is a God of some sort? This is very strange. And God, it wasn't a fully formed image of something. It was just a vague sense, but the only time this has happened to me, this went on, I wasn't doing any drugs, I wasn't sleeping, from 3 p.m. until 11 p.m., I just sat in that chair, and the thoughts kept coming into my head. What if Lenin's not right? What if communism's wrong? What if there really is a God? What if Lenin's not right? What if communism's wrong? What if there really is a God? It was strange, because every hour there was a little clock in the bedside table, and I'd look over and say, oh, it's 5 o'clock and I'm still here. Oh, it's 7 o'clock and I'm still here. And just kept thinking over and over and over again, what if Lenin's not right? What if communism's wrong? What if there really is a God? And it went from, there was a little bit of theology, there was also a little bit of, there was history. Again, I had read all these patriotic biographies, landmark things for children when I was a kid. And that's when actually the thought came in. Now here, Louis the Pioneer left Russia and left the autocracy. And so I'm going back. I mean, not only had I gone back to Russia, but embracing tyranny. He had fled tyranny, I'm embracing tyranny. So these thoughts just kept bombarding me. And why am I turning my back on America? Is America as bad as all that? And after all, yes, we are doing some bad things, but look at the bad things the Soviet Union has done. We have a free country. There are disadvantages, there are advantages. Louis the Pioneer loved America. Why am I hating it? There was this mixture swirling around in my brain for those 8 hours of, a little bit of theology, some history, some patriotism. And at 11 p.m., I got up, and this was November 1st, 1973. So, dark, cold, and just started wandering around the University of Michigan campus for the next 2 hours from 11 p.m. until 1 a.m. Just still thinking, thinking, thinking, and basically concluding, oh, I've done wrong. I've done wrong. I've been stupid. In my pioneering, I've gone astray. This is wrong. I should not be a communist. Why I started thinking that particular day, I mean, the precipitating thing was reading that book by Lenin, but I'd read that before. I knew this. It wasn't new information. It was just a new interpretation of information. That was my first experience of feeling compelled by God. And that didn't make me a Christian, but it made me a vague theist of some sort. Several days after this strange experience,

0: Welcome back to Compelled. During the middle of the Cold War, Marvin Alasky traveled halfway across the world to become a Russian operative. His plan was to work as a foreign journalist, sending articles back to American newspapers, pretending to be an unbiased correspondent in the Soviet Union. But in reality, Marvin planned to work hand-in-hand with the Communist Party to further their goals of influencing the American public toward political revolution. Marvin would be a traitor. But despite Marvin's best efforts, the KGB ignored his sincere offer, and Marvin returned to the U.S. empty-handed. Then, just a few months later, Marvin sat transfixed in his chair as he contemplated for hours upon end, what if Lenin was wrong? What if there really was a God? And what if communism was totally false? And just like that, in a single night, Marvin's political beliefs fell apart. He was no longer a communist, and he was no longer an atheist, but God wasn't going to stop there.
1: To get a PhD, you had to have a good reading knowledge of a foreign language, and I had forgotten my childhood Hebrew, forgotten my high school French. I had learned some Russian on the ship and in the Soviet Union, and then taken this Russian course at Yale. So I was continuing with Russian, even though at that point I was no longer doing it just to speak with my communist big brothers, but I need to do more just to be able to pass an exam, to have a reasonable reading knowledge of a foreign language. So one night in my room, just looking for something to read in Russian, there was in my bookcase something I had never thrown away. I had gotten it from, there was a Russian-speaking commune in Oregon, and it's a copy of the New Testament in Russian. And I started reading it just for reading practice. And of course, I loved the beginning of, you just start with the Gospel of Matthew because it's all these begats, begat, begat, begat, begat, so I can get through it pretty quickly. And I just kept reading. And when I got to the Sermon on the Mount, chapters 5, 6, and 7 of Matthew, that really impressed me. Because with communism, it wasn't an eye for an eye. It was basically, two eyes for an eye. Whatever you do to us, we're going to do worse to you. That's the end. Okay. And Jesus talks about turning the other cheek. That just impressed me. And started thinking, this is not from man, this is from God. It's just a whole different way of perceiving things. I may have at one point in high school just quickly looked over in the library or something, the New Testament, just to see what these crazy Christians believe or something. And I just flipped through it very, very quickly, but I never actually read it. And here, having to read it in Russian and actually think about the words with a Russian-English dictionary nearby and checking, that was very helpful. So that had an influence on me. Did that make me a Christian? No. Did it stop me from enjoying the various fornication pleasures of Ann Arbor? No. But nevertheless, I can see the influence of the Holy Spirit in all this. In the fall, second year, every graduate student had to teach a course or be an assistant in a course or something like that. And there was a course on the syllabus about early American literature. And none of the regular professors wanted to teach it because it wasn't particularly exotic. And the tendency was always to look for things outside the country and so forth in multicultural sense, which has its positives, but also had the negative. No one wanted to teach early American literature. And so I got stuck with it. Assigned to it. I didn't ask for it. I had never studied. I had majored in American Studies at Yale, but I had never actually taken a course on colonial America. I had to cram in order to be able to teach. And what's early American literature? It's a lot of Puritan sermons, basically Puritan sermons, Puritan poetry. And again, this thing which I didn't ask for, I didn't request it, I just was assigned to it. That had an impact on me. Because I think I'd really believed, grown up believing, that Christians are stupid people who worship Christmas trees. That was my bias. And Puritans, you can love them, you can hate them, but at least what got into the anthology edited by Perry Miller, The American Puritans, these were not stupid people. These were not stupid things. They were very logical, very well worked out. So that made an impression on me. So there were these little steps along the way, but there weren't any human beings involved.
0: So far, Marvin's entire spiritual journey had been on his own. There were no Christian colleagues sharing the gospel with him. No one was challenging him to vigorous debates, and he was not attending church. He was just reading a lot. And this Rabbi Jesus, who some called the Christ, certainly seemed interesting. And all these early American Puritans were convinced that Jesus was the Son of God. They allowed their theology to shape everything about their lives, from how they raised their

0: children to how they treated the poor, and even their views on the role of government. Even though Marvin didn't realize it, the Holy Spirit was working in Marvin's heart and was going to give him one last gentle push.
1: My third and last year in graduate school, I started dating a lovely young lady named Susan just after I finished my dissertation. I mean, we got married, and I think that had an impact on me. Not that either she or I were talking about Christianity, but she was an undergraduate in American Studies. I was a grad student in American Studies. With the impact of reading the New Testament, with the impact of reading the Puritans, I started thinking I should actually learn something about this. There was something, a pull to actually experience in terms of real people what I had just been seeing in books. You know, do American Christians now believe any of the stuff the Puritans believed in? I mean, what is this like? And so I had a job offer from San Diego State University. And so we hopped into a car and drove from Ann Arbor to San Diego. And we lived just east of San Diego in a city of La Mesa, and looked through the Yellow Pages. The Yellow Pages, let me mention to people today, were, it was this big, thick book which had listings pre-internet of businesses and organizations and churches. And so just looked through the Yellow Pages at churches. I figured I should see what these Christians today believe. Looked through the Yellow Pages and saw a Baptist. And I knew the Christians baptized, and there were lots of Baptists around, so I looked there. And then there was a little listing for conservative Baptist. And I figured, oh, I'm not a communist. I'm somewhat politically conservative in the sense I read National Review and had some libertarian impulses, and so I'm a conservative. So, okay, conservative Baptist, let's go there. It's three blocks away from our house. We started going there. Small church, old people. We were the only young couple there. Well, no, there was a young assistant pastor and his wife, but that was it. And we sat at the back. The pastor, a fellow named John Berger, had the same sermon every week. You must be born again. Kept coming back to it and coming back to it and coming back to it, which is exactly what we needed to hear. And we'd sit at the back, and the pianist would play Just As I Am without one plea. It's a standard hymn in those situations, and the expectation, the hope of someone will go forward. And we didn't, but we sat there, and we were the only couple in the church that wasn't, so people would look around and so forth. So we start going there in August, and in October, there's an old deacon of visitation named Earl Atnip. He seemed incredibly old to me at that time. He was probably in his 70s. And we sat outside our apartment building in the Southern California sunshine and talked a little bit. And, you know, I told him that I had learned a few things. I had been reading the Bible. And at that point, he said, well, then you better sign up, which meant, as I understood it, you know, we'll get baptized and make a profession of faith. And I said, yeah, you're right. And Susan, in God's providence, she was at the point where she was willing to do that. So we went to church and made professions of faith, were baptized by immersion, and there we were, members of the First Conservative Baptist Church of La Mesa.
0: Marvin and Susan surrendered their lives to Christ in the fall of 1976, 50 years ago. Marvin had tried to become a communist spy, but instead became a Christian, something that was far, far more revolutionary.
1: If you ask what changed my life, you know, through God's mercy, we've been married now almost 50 years, and I've never committed adultery. And before Susan and I got together, I was just full of that. You know, other things, I mean, in terms of changing behavior, I actually, you know, I can say this with a certain sense of amusement right now. You know, there were two semesters basically where I shoplifted all my books. So I stole, and since becoming a Christian, I haven't stolen. And I could go through the various second tablet of the Ten Commandments and say, you know, I haven't done these things. There are times certainly I've coveted, but I don't think I have a covetous personality anymore. This is God's grace. In terms of those basic things, but of course the basic thing was when I was a communist, I certainly worshipped an idol and put other gods before God. So the basic first tablet stuff, I mean, I did all that. Just about any particular sin you can mention, specific thing, I probably did. And so, yeah, my life did change.
0: As our interview came to a close, Marvin reflected on what he sees as a much more historically important instance of God transforming someone else, both spiritually and politically.
1: Paul the Apostle was clearly a member of the elite at that point, and a special agent of the Sanhedrin. When Stephen is killed, Paul is there in charge of the coats or whatever. So he's, you know, in with the in crowd. And then very dramatically, he leaves the elite. And at times when he's giving his resume, it's not that he has pride in having been part of the elite, but he references it. You know, here's his heritage, here's his mission, and God compels him to leave that. And so I don't think he's boasting about it, but he's not embarrassed about it either. So if you look at my own history, and I owe this to God, and I'm very thankful, he's made my life much more adventurous than it otherwise would be. I've had these elite opportunities and been willing, and perhaps even compelled, to cast them aside. And I'm very glad that happened. And looking back, some things have worked out well, some things haven't worked out well. And I think Susan, I mean, would say has had the same thing, you know? Wow, we've had a great adventure. Susan started the Austin Crisis Pregnancy Center, which is still going, and helping young women who are pregnant and don't want to be. We had started a Christian school. We had helped to start a church. And all three of which are still going. And I'm grateful for things that fell through. I mean, if there hadn't been some miscommunication in Moscow, who knows what would have happened at that point. I'm very grateful to God.
0: Marvin Olasky, our guest today. Thank you.
1: Thank you.
0: Marvin was so convinced of his beliefs. He knew what was best for him and for others and was willing to force it down their throats, even if it meant hurting them in the name of helping them. He was blinded by his own hubris and ego. So much so that he was willing to become a communist agent and betray our country. But notice something. Marvin didn't leave the Communist Party because he was finally convinced of its logical inferiority. He didn't abandon Marxism because he realized that it unfairly hurt others. No, he only left when he considered that perhaps there was a real God who actually mattered. In today's political climate in America, it can become so easy to be caught up in the moment and in the rightness of our own cause and grow outraged at those who believe differently from us. And if I can make a confession, I was once that way. Just like Marvin, obsessed with political change, blinded by my own hubris and ego, not stopping to recognize that my friends, my neighbors, and our nation, we don't need political solutions first. We need spiritual transformation first, just like Marvin. And then, just like in Marvin's life, God will take care of the rest. After becoming a Christian, Marvin has been used by God in so many ways. Marvin mentioned just a few of those things on a local level, but on a national level, Marvin has helped influence an entire generation of Christian thought leaders. Marvin eventually taught journalism at the University of Texas for almost 25 years, then served as the provost of the King's College in New York City. He was also the longtime editor-in-chief at World Magazine for another 27 years, and today serves as the editor-in-chief of Christianity Today. And of course, that was all while authoring 30 books, being an informal advisor to President George W. Bush, and currently being the proud grandfather of 7 grandkids. Quite a stark transformation for a former Marxist and wannabe communist spy. We'll have links to several of Marvin's books, his website, Substack, and more in our show notes. Just visit compelledpodcast.com and look for this episode. And if you know someone who'd be encouraged by Marvin's story, please send this to them. It's episode number 115 with Marvin Olasky. Finally, if you enjoy listening to Compelled and would like to help these stories reach more people, then would you give back by becoming a monthly partner? We are a very small team with a very small budget, but God has allowed us to have a very outsized impact Every week, around 500,000 people listen to our Compel testimonies. And we are so grateful for those who've given back to let us do this work. 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Special thanks to my buddy Gabriel LaFont, who helped me record Marvin's testimony. Gabriel and his wife Rachel own Keylight Marketing, which helps mid-sized companies, just like Compelled, craft an online presence that they're proud of. They specialize in content creation, social media, photography, and video production. 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Today's episode was edited by Will Jackson, mixing and mastering by Sonomorphic, and our associate producer is my quick-to-listen wife, Sarah Hastings. I'm your host, Paul Hastings, and you've been listening to Compelled. We'll be back next time with another compelling story. We'll see you then. Let me tell you a story. I'm Nathaniel Brown, host of the podcast Exempla. No matter their age, everyone loves a well-told story. I remember when I was a kid sitting mesmerized as my grandpa told stories by the campfire. Well, now it's my turn. But I don't want to tell stories just to amuse or entertain. The stories on my podcast will challenge you. They'll make you think. And most importantly, they'll point you to the truth of God's word. My stories come from all over the place. 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And all of them serve to illustrate God's truth. 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

0: We're today on Behind the Tunes from the Visible Music College Studios with Seth Schleter. 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Seth, thanks so much for hopping on today, man.
1: Oh, pumped to be here, man. Thanks for having me.
0: Yeah, for sure. Now, look, I was reading up on you a little bit, and you spent most of your, I guess, kind of formative years in Ohio. Is that true?
1: That is true.
0: All right. So you born in Indiana, right?
1: Erie, Pennsylvania.
0: Pennsylvania, because there's an Erie, Pennsylvania, Erie, Indiana. That's what throws me off. That's what throws me off.
1: It's a little eerie how many Eries there are, you know?
0: There's a TV show back in the day on Nickelodeon about Erie, Indiana.
1: Did you know that? I did not. I was a sheltered homeschool kid. I didn't watch Nickelodeon.
0: Well, that's probably for the best. It's a dumb show anyway. So I'm glad we're not talking about Pennsylvania because Erie, because I would get stuck calling it Indiana 15 times. So you spent your formative years in Ohio. And so I did a little research on Ohio. Where in Ohio were you? Did you live?
1: So I was in Toledo, Ohio from ages 13 to 18. And then I've been essentially in the Columbus area since.
0: All right. So I just looked up fun facts about Ohio in general. Okay. I wasn't sure what city we were dealing with. And there's a lot. Ohio's done some pretty good stuff for the old U.S. of A and the world.
1: Ohio's underrated. Ohio's
0: it is underrated. Mm-hmm. That's a great word for it, as I was reading. And so one thing is that the cash register was invented in Ohio. Did you know that?
1: Oh, I did not. I wish Ohio people got royalties every time the cash register is used. That'd be nice. That'd be a nice little perk to living in Ohio. It's a cash register everyone gets paid out.
0: It'd keep the potholes filled, I think.
1: Yeah, right?
0: You know? And right? So a guy named James Ritter, he invented the cash register because he got tired of people stealing, you know, his workers stealing out of his money there every day. So we got that.
1: Yeah,
0: thank you, Ohio.
1: I can imagine that would be tiring.
0: Now, this part was fascinating to me is, and I read two different numbers. I should have clarified, but 7 U.S. presidents from Ohio.
1: I remember seeing that we have the most, like, the highest number of U.S. presidents have come from Ohio as opposed to any other state. We're bossy people.
0: Well, it's not only that, a lot of them died in office. So you guys won that too. You want a lot of people dying in office. So I don't know what you want to do with that, but that's
1: I don't know how to spin that one in a positive light.
0: It's free, man. It's free. You do whatever you need to do with that one. And then the hot dog. The hot dog was invented there in Ohio. So
1: wow. Look at us. Look at us go.
0: I like to think, you know, that's a good outlook. Look at you guys go, and you did great. Well, we're not here to talk about Ohio. We're here to talk about Seth again. We're with Seth Schleter on Behind the Tunes from the Visible Music College Studios. Well, Seth, what got you into music to begin with?
1: Yeah, I grew up in a family that loved music. My dad would always have, either Rich Mullins playing or, Rush playing or, anything in between. So we loved music growing up and played a lot too. My dad would like lead worship for us as a family. Both my parents were involved in ministry. And so my dad would like lead worship. And so we kind of grew up singing a little bit and we had a piano. And one day I think I was 5 years old and I had just seen the first Star Wars movie. And I thought it was the coolest thing in the world, as any young 5-year-old boy would, hoping you're a Jedi, trying to force choke your brother, and then it turns to real choking and that doesn't work, just that kind of fun stuff. And I went to the piano and I figured out how to play like the opening theme, and like figured it all out from ear. And my parents were kind of looking at me like, oh, like you kind of have a knack for this. And so quickly signed me up for piano lessons and I took piano lessons for 5 years. So from 5 to 10, I was taking piano and then my teacher retired and I didn't want to keep doing lessons, but I just wanted to keep playing. And at that point, I kind of began to venture into what do I want to play? Not just like, what does Bach want me to play? And so just kind of began to dive into music a little more there, learning how to kind of play by ear, and then picked up guitar in high school and kind of started leading worship in high school. And so that was kind of the beginning of the whole musical journey.
0: Was there a point, as far as, you know, playing the church, leading worship some, just learn instruments. And I have a similar story as far as piano is concerned. I was like, all right, I don't want to play what I'm tired of playing about the Indian dance around the fire. All right, let's do something else, you know? Yeah, man, where's the cool stuff at? And so I was kind of a similar thing there, and I motivated me at that point to get after it. But is there, you know, was there a point in there where you're like, all right, not only do I love this, this is what I want to do?
1: I kind of think that came a little bit later. I think I loved it, and I had dreams, you know, we had like a whole sound system in my basement because, you know, when my parents are going around doing ministry events and stuff, we just kind of had a whole little setup in the basement. So we had like speakers, keyboard, you know, and I would plug in my MP3 player and play songs and play along to it. And so, you know, you fall in love with it and you kind of have that thought in the back of your head of like, oh, maybe this could be a career for me. But it seems so outlandish, you know, that it wasn't really something that I think I really seriously thought was like a real possibility. It kind of was like, yeah, just so out there. And I was like, I don't really know. And my family was all telling me I had a horrible voice. Like, I would be like singing and they're like, can you please stop? You know, like, and so I like didn't really think I had anything going for me. And really what came first was in high school. High school was when I really began, when I would say I really gave my life to the Lord. So again, like been involved in ministry family and, you know, grew up in the faith and I feel like I knew God was real and, like I knew he created the world and, you know, all that kind of stuff. But it wasn't until high school where I really felt like I actually like said yes to him, like made that personal yes to him. And then after that moment, I think for me, it was like, that's when I knew the first thing I knew was I wanted to do something for the Lord. I was like, I want to do something in ministry. I want to do something to give my life to the Lord. I've experienced him and I want everyone I possibly can imagine to experience him. And then it was kind of asking God, what does that look like? You know, like, is that through speaking? Is it through writing? Is it through missions? Is it through yada, yada, yada? And because music had been such a part of my background, you know, that was something that was like, all right, God, is it going to be through music? And I felt like, right after high school, I ended up going to join a missionary community in Ohio called Damascus. And so, while I was there and leading worship more and things like that, I really felt like God made it clear then, like, hey, this is actually a call on your life. This is something I've anointed you to do. And this is like your mission. So it was kind of like, it was there. First, it was like discovering, like, I want to do something for the Lord. And then it was kind of like, and it's going to be music.

0: Again, we're here with Steph Sleater here on Behind the Tunes from the Visible Music College Studios. Check him out at stephsleater.com. Well, Steph, do you remember now? You got to be careful because you're a younger guy, right?
1: Uh-oh.
0: So we'll navigate this question in some way. Do you remember the first album you bought with your own money?
1: Wow. To be honest, I don't know if I've ever bought an album.
0: I see. I knew that's why I get nervous with this question.
1: All right, we listened to them. Here's the funny thing. So we listened to them a decent amount because we had like a whole shelf full because my parents, like my dad collected so much music over the years. So we had like a whole shelf full and I would get anytime I like wanted something. This is just the way we were raised. Like we go to the library and get it. So like there'd be like different CDs that I'd be like, all right, like I remember, you know, the Wow Hits was always a big one that I'll go back to. And it was only Christian music. Was like, that's basically all, again, sheltered homeschooler. Like, you know, couldn't really do much. It was like Christian music. And the library didn't have a ton of that. But what it did have, you know, I remember like Toby Mac. I remember Matt Maher. Obviously, like I said, the Wow Hits, Chris Tomlin. I would just get them from the library. And then and occasionally, like during like for Christmas or Easter, we would get like a CD or something. So I definitely listened to actually quite a few CDs. I just can't remember ever actually buying a CD, which is so funny.
0: Do you remember the first one you got from the library?
1: Like I, in my mind, it is Wow Hits. Like it was like those Wow Hit CDs.
0: You know what's funny, man? Is this is my second interview in a row where getting CDs from the library has come up.
1: Really?
0: Yeah, I had We the Kingdom on recently. Yeah. And one of the guys in there was like, yeah, you just go to the library and check out CDs. I was like,
1: dude, that's
0: right.
1: Hilarious.
0: It was Napster. Yeah, it was Napster cool. Before Napster was Napster, I guess, you know?
1: Well, and then the funny thing with Napster was my dad got Napster and he ended up starting his own film company. So he went from like ministry to film company.
0: Yeah.
1: And then, and one of the things he would do is he would do films for weddings or for funerals. And so back in the day, they would send you a ton of, pictures that you would scan in like a scanner and you'd upload it and to make like a PowerPoint for the wedding or the funeral, not PowerPoint, slideshow, montage, yeah, whatever thing, you know. And my dad figured that he could enlist us kids in doing that easy work. And so we would just be in his little office in the basement and we would be scanning the pictures and uploading that, all that different stuff. I had no idea what I was even doing. He just showed me what to do and I just monkey see, monkey do type
0: thing.
1: That's
0: right.
1: The reward was we got to listen to Napster. And so I remember being in a huge Cutlass phase. I would like go through the songs. Reliant K was another big one I remember catching on to pretty early. So it was like, that was like kind of when we began to explore a little more, kind of like a little like not so mainstream Christian, but we still had to be Christian, you know? So we'd listen to that. And then I think we got like paid 5 cents per picture. So, you know. great rate right now.
0: So, you guys should have unionized and
1: honestly, if we would have known. But that's the thing, Napster was so exciting for us. We're like, Napster, no way.
0: Napster and a nickel, man. That's all right. You guys are ready to
1: go. I know, right?
0: All right. Well, with that in mind, you mentioned a few there, Cutlass or Light K, and then going back to the Wow Records in the library. If you kind of a goofy question here, but have some fun with it. If you could open up for anybody, dead or alive, who would it be?
1: Rich Mullins.
0: Yeah.
1: 100%. I think like, I like his music. I mean, obviously his music has been so influential. I think for me, it would be more just the person that he was, you know, like you just hear these crazy stories about like the kind of person he was, how humble he was, how talented, but how just like so in it for the Lord he was. Like, there's just so many things that I'm like, I would just love to spend time with you on the road.
0: Yeah.
1: Get a witness, like what? And he was obviously so creative and, you know, such a prodigy in so many ways. But I feel like just opening for him, I would learn so much.

0: And we're here with Seth Schlieder on Behind the Tunes from the Visible Music College Studios. Check him out at sethschlieder.com. Seth, do you remember the first song you ever wrote?
1: Okay, there's two answers to this.
0: Okay.
1: So I have two first songs because one of them was kind of a joke. I have over 100 first cousins, a lot of first cousins, crazy. And
0: pause. How big is your siblings do your parents have?
1: My mom's one of 12 and my dad's one of 7.
0: Okay, that's fine. Answer, we're clear now. All right, still, yep, so wait a minute. That's
1: big 19. Family.
0: Good night. How many brothers and sisters do you have?
1: I'm one of 6.
0: All right, go forth and multiply. Okay, I got
1: all
0: it,
1: right,
0: man.
1: For real.
0: I got it. All right, sorry. 100 first cousins.
1: Yeah, crazy. And one of them we're really, really close with. He lived in Chicago. And so we didn't get to see him a ton, but once a year, we would get to hang out with, like, we do get to spend a week together. So he'd come to our house for a week and we just get to spend time. And the next year we'd go to their house, all that kind of fun stuff. And the one stipulation that our parents made was that in order for it to happen, the first time it happened, they said we had to write a song by the end of the week. Otherwise it couldn't happen. Because all of us were like kind of musicians. I played the piano, my brother played the drums, and then my cousin played the electric guitar. So we did that, and I ended up doing all the writing because the other two were just goofing off. And I basically wrote a song. It was a rap about sugar. It was called Sugarland Rap, and it was fire. And that was my first song, was like writing a rap about sugar. And you know, like, it's like what every parent would want to hear when they send their kids away for a week. Like, oh, they're rapping about all the sugary things that they could possibly imagine. You know, like, not exactly fun. So that was kind of the first one, more of a joke. And then, in high school, I just finished reading The Hunger Games.
0: Yeah.
1: And just the last one. And there was like a line at the end of it that I thought was like, I'm like, that's such a cool line. Third movie was coming out soonish. Maybe they had just come out with the second one or making the third. And I finished the third book and I read this and I see like that last line. I'm like, that'd be a really cool song. So I write this song about based off of the last line of The Hunger Games and like finished it all out. Like it was like one of those things that kept me up at night thinking about it. Woke up the next morning, wrote it all out. I hadn't really written like that before ever. So it just kind of came. And then I was like, oh my gosh, what if they like use this in like the movie and it'd be crazy and it'd be like my big break. And I didn't do anything with this, like, except show it to a couple people. But the first like actual song I wrote was a song that was based

0: based off of the Hunger Games, which is just bizarre because I don't even love the Hunger Games.
1: You know what's random is for whatever reason, I've been watching those movies recently.
0: Oh, look at you go.
1: Yeah, I don't even know. Well, now I'm just going to be disappointed that your song's not in it. I'm going to be listening to see, did it in there now? Did it make it now?
0: What could have been, you know? Yeah. Maybe there's some alternate universe where where my song
1: where it's going to be there. We'll see.

0: Steph, what's your songwriting process like today?
1: Man, I feel like it's different depending on the song. You know, every song's different. I would say just general answer. I think typically I will have, there's two different streams. One is the stream where I just try to write every day. And so sometimes you're not inspired. You got really nothing. And so it's just an effort of will. And maybe that's just like fiddling on guitar for a little bit or piano until I kind of find something and then write for a little bit. Sometimes I'll go through my notes because I'll just kind of keep notes of song titles or lyric ideas and build from there. Other times, you know, memos, like I'll just go to my memos if I've memoed anything into my phone that I feel like might be worth chasing. So in a day-to-day writing process, that's typically where I'll go. When I'm like really in a write with somebody or like intentionally really trying to write a song for something, I think what I try to do first is I kind of identify what's a major theme happening in my life. What's something that kind of stands out to me that, I've read in the Bible or that's just kind of like I've been chewing on or just where I'm feeling in the moment. And I'll kind of try to, you know, I'll have conversations with the other writers about where they're at. And if it kind of seems like there's a theme or something that's jumping out, we'll kind of just chase it, you know, we'll kind of write it down and talk about what that looks like and find a melody and just kind of build from that place. So I think those ones tend to be, typically the better ones. But you know, I feel like doing all the other stuff on a regular basis and building the habit really helps kind of support that. But really it's trying to find what is my heart. And then like, I think early on, I would try to find a cool idea and then, tie my heart into it. You know, it's like, oh, really cool idea. And I guess this is kind of how I could relate to it. I think it's the opposite now where I feel like I find where my heart's at and then like a cool idea, kind of tie a cool idea into it or a cool whatever into it, but really kind of letting the heart be that core part.

0: fall.
1: Wrapping up here with Seth Schleter on Behind the Tunes from the Visible Music College Studios. Seth, I like to end with a little rapid fire. You got your game face on?
2: Let's go, bro. Let's do
1: it. What's your favorite junk food?
2: Oh, Doritos.
1: What kind of Doritos?
2: Cool Ranch.
1: Good one. Favorite ice cream flavor?
2: Peanut butter or coffee?
1: Can you name one of the seven dwarfs?
2: Grumpy?
1: That's a good one. I should have said, can you name seven of your first cousins?
2: That's a harder one. That's a harder question.
1: What color is your toothbrush?
2: Black.
1: In the movie about your life, the Seth Schleter story, what actor would play you?
2: Harry Styles.
1: If you could be any Marvel character, who would it be?
2: Iron Man.
1: Favorite board game?
2: Oof. Axis and Allies.
1: Oh. Classic.
2: Yeah.
1: It's a big time one. Machine for one day. When and where do you go?
2: Oof. I go to Acts of the Apostles, somewhere in there.
1: That's good. Favorite card? Yeah, that's a good one. Favorite cartoon growing up?
2: Cyber Chase.
1: Cyber Chase? What is Cyber Chase?
2: Bro, I only watched PBS growing up. That was like the only thing we could watch. It was like one of those
1: PBS shows. I was looking forward to this question. I was like, I wonder what the homeschool answer is going to be.
2: Dude, look it up. Cyber Chasers, great.
1: Everybody check out Cyber Chasers. Give it some love. You can probably get it at your library. Go pick it
2: probably.
1: Up. Would 12-year-old you think you're cool today?
2: Yes.
1: And last but not least, something you hate that everyone else loves.
2: Okay, hot take, but this question's supposed to be a hot take, I guess. Sure. Frozen. I can't stand Frozen. I know a lot of people love Frozen and get like hype about it. I just never liked it from day one, and I just pretty much despise it.
1: Fair, man. I can respect it. You know, I got my young kids. I think when my son was super small when it came out, I think we watched it every day for a while, and then my daughter's super into it. But I can respect it, man. I get it. Well, he's Seth Schleter. He has survived Behind the Tunes here from the Visible Music College Studios. Check him out at SethSchleter.com. Seth, thanks so much for hanging out today, man.
2: Hey, man. It's been such a blast. Thanks for having me.

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You can reach the show at behindthetunes@gmail.com. Thank you for listening, and be sure to tune in next time as we go Behind the Tunes. Oh,

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1: Rise Up! House Committee on Energy Chairman Jose Alvarez pressed the Department of Energy for an immediate solution to the continuing power shortage in Visayas, but said the DOE has yet to present one. Energy Undersecretary Mario Marcigan explained that simultaneous outages of major power plants in Mindanao have limited the power that can be transferred to the Visayas. Only about 50 megawatts can currently be transferred because several plants remain unavailable. Marasigan warned that yellow and red alerts could still occur in the second and third weeks of October, underscoring the continuing vulnerability of the Visayas power supply. Sectoral groups mark the 54th anniversary of the Declaration of Martial Law with renewed calls for accountability for corruption, saying the fight against government abuse must continue amid heightened security around Malacañang and restrictions imposed on earlier protests. Malacañang was placed under lockdown for the expected protests, with police deploying more than 17,000 personnel in Metro Manila. The palace said the measures were intended to ensure public safety while respecting the rallyists' constitutional right to peaceful assembly. Police arrested the sister of actress Kim Chi in Mandaluyong City on Sunday over 124 counts of qualified theft stemming from alleged financial discrepancies in their business. The court recommended bail of 5.8 million pesos. The Quezon City Prosecutor's Office found sufficient grounds to charge Lacambini with 124 counts of qualified theft, involving a total of $44,396,331.65.

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5: Hey there, I'm William Ryan III, and I'm really happy that you have joined me for this week's countdown. Now, if you're stopping by for the first time, here's a little bit of what you're in for. We'll be counting down the top 20 songs in Christian music over the next couple of hours, and along the way, we're going to hear some stories behind some of those songs from the artists themselves. We'll also check in and see what's going on with some of your favorite artists in our Three Things You Need to Know. That's our new segment, as well as hear our Station of the Week and much more. Now, a couple of highlights for you if you listened to the show last week. Well, Megan Woods, she is moving fast up the charts. You'll see where she lands this week. And two new songs are hitting our chart this week, and I cannot wait to play those for you.
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5: Well, it has been a minute since we've heard this artist on our countdown. Her last song was called Get Behind Me, and she is back with a brand new one this weekend on the countdown. It is Emerson Day, and here she is to tell us about No Smoke.
6: Hey, it's Emerson Day, and my song No Smoke was inspired by the story of Shadrach, Meshach, and Abednego. They stood up to King Nebuchadnezzar even in the face of death. And because of their bold faith, they were able to go into that fiery furnace and come out completely unharmed. In scripture, it says, without even the smell of smoke on them. And today, we might not have golden statues before us, but there are idols all around in our everyday lives. No Smoke is a reminder that we only bow down to one name and the one true God.
1: Number 20. New music.

0: Wow. If you need a little pick-me-up today, that one was for you. It's called No Smoke. It's a brand new one hitting our chart at number 20 from Emerson Day. Well, now we go from that new song to another new one. This time it's from Andrew Rip and Jervis Campbell. This one is called Hold Me Up.
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0: Ryan III.
1: Hey, this is Ryan Stevenson, and this is the story behind my new song, This I Know. Psalm 46 says, God is our refuge and strength, a very present help in times of trouble. This song was born out of that tension that we all feel, believing that God is good while living in a world that's unpredictable and sometimes painfully unfair. It doesn't ignore the hurt or try to rush past the questions. Instead, it sits in the uncertainty and chooses to trust the goodness of God anyway. It's about learning that faith isn't pretending that everything's okay. It's placing your weight on God's faithfulness when nothing else feels steady. Even when the story doesn't make sense, this song is a reminder that God's character hasn't changed, and that the same hands that allow the storm are the same hands that hold us through.

0: this I know.
1: That is number 18 this week from Ryan Stevenson. It's called This I Know on 20 The Countdown magazine. Now, I saw this was pretty cool, too. Ryan is actually playing a concert this weekend to benefit the ministry of one of our stations that airs 20, Praise 93 Radio in Albany, Georgia. So if you're listening there this weekend, you got to write in, let me know how that show went. Get to see it. It'd be pretty cool. Well, our first segment for the week had two new songs hitting our chart from Andrew Rip and Emerson Day. And I hear you often say that's one of your things that you love about 20 is get to be introduced to some new music. 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
1: 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And in those 17, one of those songs is making a pretty big leap. It's that new one from Megan Woods, so you'll find out where she lands. And we also have some more stories behind a few of the songs from the artists themselves. 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
2: Number 17.

stars go dim at number 17 after a one-spot climb with Holy on 20 The Countdown Magazine. Well, now this song is our biggest mover this week. It's the new one from Megan Woods. This just hit our chart last weekend, and she's already jumping up here. Number 17.

0: She is already jumping it up 4 spots this week to number 16. After just debuting last weekend, that's Megan Woods with Heaven Down Here on 20 The Countdown Magazine. She is headlining her tour called The Truth, and it begins in the U.S. this October 1st. And I hear that she's joined by Jeremy Rosato, so that's going to be fun. Looks like some of those dates are actually selling out already, too, which is a good problem to have for her. Well, did you realize that as you were listening to 20 The Countdown Magazine this weekend, countless others all over the world are listening at the same time? Doesn't that blow your mind? Not just people in your city. There are men, women, and children of all ages and all walks of life, all worshiping to the songs on the countdown at the same time as you. Now, I'd love to give you a glimpse of who is listening with you, and maybe when you hear their names, you can say a quick prayer for them. Such a powerful image there, right? Well, let's think about our friend named Familiar, who is listening in Malawi. That's a country on the continent of Africa. Familiar wrote in recently and said, "I've been listening to your program for 2 years. Keep it up. This program encourages a lot of people with its hopeful messages and Christian songs." Well, Familiar, I'm so glad that you found our countdown 2 years ago and you've stuck with us too since then. And we honor you and all those listening in Malawi today. Now it's your turn. Let us know where you're listening from and what part of the world you're in, and I'll share it here with everyone that's listening to our show. 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
0: Well, a few weeks ago, we had a new song hit our chart from the band Passion Worship, and they're in to tell us about that song here in a little while, along with your remaining 15 songs of the week. And stay with me, because we're going to get to our artist news a little later in the next hour. We have some cool things like the winning future fan favorite, those new songs that I played last week. We're going to play the winner this week, and also we're going to feature a radio station of the week, one of the many stations that airs 20 around the globe just for you.
1: 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So share them with us.
2: Hi, this is Gigi. I am calling from Florence, Alabama. I'm listening to y'all on WFIX, The Fix, and I just appreciate all y'all do. 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
5: Hey guys, what's up? It's Christian from Passion Music, and I want to talk about our new song, Just That Good. It is a joy bomb. You know, Scripture says that the joy of the Lord is our strength, and that's really, it's in this song a lot. In Psalm 40, David writes, he said, "I waited patiently for the Lord. He inclined and heard my cry. He lifted me up out of the pit. He set my feet on a rock, and then he put a new song in my mouth, a hymn of praise to God." And that's what this song is. It's an expression of a heart set free, redeemed, brought back to life by the love and the touch of God. And when you've been redeemed like that, you can't help but sing about it. You want to dance a little bit. You want to shout. And that's what this song is. It's the expression of that love. We got to lead this song at Passion 2026 with 45,000 college students who were full of the joy of the Lord. And that was a lot of fun. And I hope wherever you are today, whatever you're going through, this song infuses your life with that joy that's so available and so possible in Christ.
1: Number 15.

0: That is the band Passion, and that's their song called Just That Good. Moving up to number 15 this week on 20 The Countdown magazine. Now, Cochran and Company, they're dropping down to this spot with What Grace Can Do.
1: Number 14.

0: Cochran & Company, number 14 with What Grace Can Do on 20. Well, now we get to hear the story behind a song from an artist themselves, and you're going to love the story about this song called Thank God, but I'll let her tell you all about it.
1: Hey, I'm Leanna Crawford, and this is the story behind my song, Thank God. When I look back on my life, I can't help but thank God for all the times that he said no, or not yet, or I've got something better for you. Honestly, if it was up to me, my life would look a whole lot different. And even though I've experienced hard, messy, real human seasons, I can look back now and see that God was using all of it. So to you, if you've been in that season or you're in that season right now, know that God will not waste your pain. And I pray that one day you too can look back and say, thank God. Number 13.

Countdown magazine. It is Thank God from Leanna Crawford, number 13 this week. You know, she is getting closer and closer to expecting her first baby. That is going to be happening in November if all goes as planned. So we are getting so close. I'm sure they are so excited, getting ready, getting the room ready and the crib and all the things. I mean, there's so much to do when you got a new baby coming home, right? Well, our future

0: coming up for you next hour. That's where we play two new songs and get you to vote on them. And then the following week, we play the one that has the most votes as your winner. But that's coming up, and I hope you'll be able to stick around for that. But this last week, I threw you a little curveball. And Sarah, she had some thoughts about it. Listen to this.
1: William Ryan, this is Sarah calling from the beautiful state of New Hampshire. We're in the middle of our fall foliage season. You gave us such a hard job this week in choosing the future fan favorite. What were you thinking to make us choose between Seth Schlatter and Joel Barnes and Seth Schlatter? I actually chose that song, Road Less Traveled. Thank you so much for everything you and the team do. Have a wonderful weekend.
0: Well, Sarah, thanks first of all for listening every week and for sticking with 20. You and your family have been such good friends of our show. So thanks for leaving your thoughts and for voting. And I know it was a tough one this week, but you can thank Amy, our producer, because she actually picked those songs this week to vote on. She must be a huge Seth Schlatter fan or something. She just wanted him to win either way. And he did, of course, since he was in both of those choices. But you'll have to listen next hour and see which song of those that got it. We'll play the full version for you. But do you have any thoughts or questions about something that you've heard on 20? Let's hear about it. You can leave me a message right from the Connect tab at 20thecountdown.com, just like Sarah did. Or you can even find our listener line telephone number listed there if you want to call that and leave a voicemail. Or you can even just type a message. But either way, it works for me. I would just love to hear from you today. Coming up.

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3: Hello from Iowa. After more than 10 years of being away, I recently reconnected with 20. 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And I'm thrilled to say you will once again be a regular part of each Saturday.
1: Same as it was back then, same as it is today. 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
0: Well, these guys just dropped their new album last week called The Most Beautiful Colors. Here is For King and Country up next with their latest song called What If I Told You on 20 The Countdown Magazine.
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0: On the night you're falling all to pieces, you can bring your lonely heart to Jesus. What if I told you that I believe it?
1: Artist News. Three things you need to know. Number one.
2: If you know Ann Wilson's breakout song called My Jesus, then you might be interested to know that the story of how she got her start in music is now being turned into a movie. 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I mean, that's a pretty incredible way to start your music career, isn't it? 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And that video, it caught the attention of people in the Christian and country music industries, opening a door to a whole new chapter in her life. Now, this movie, it's going to follow that journey, including how Ann navigated some changes in her family, her friendships, faith, and identity as her music career began to take shape. 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You can find more about the movie and Ann Wilson's journey at our website at 20thecountdown.com.
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2: 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This story, it might bring back some memories. Let's hear from Caleb and John as they tell us the story about it.
3: 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So growing up, I listened to an audio series called Adventures in Odyssey. 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Well, they reached out to us and they are doing a remake of Adventures in Odyssey as an animated movie, and they want us to sing a song from the 70s Jesus rock era. So we're doing a vocal session for that today. I'm super excited. Let's go.
2: How cool is that? You could definitely hear the excitement in Caleb's voice when he's talking about it, right? He even said his inner child is pretty happy right now. 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I'm sure you too. And now this new movie, it's going to be coming to the big screen next year. We'll have a fun behind-the-scenes video of Caleb and John recording their song, along with more information about the movie, over at our website at 20thecountdown.com.
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2: The band For King and Country, they have always been willing to make music with artists from different corners of the music world. They've teamed up with artists like Michael W. Smith, Kirk Franklin, Tori Kelly, Jordan Sparks, and Dolly Parton. But this week, Joel and Luke shared that one kind of collaboration still feels rare: being invited into a writing room to help someone else tell their story. That invitation came from Jessica Simpson. Together, they worked on her new song, My Mosaic. Now, Jessica's story has had quite a few chapters. She grew up in a pastor's family and sang in church. As a teenager, she signed with a Christian music label before finding success in the pop music industry. Then came the reality show that followed her life as a young newlywed, and later, the fashion business that she built. Much of that life played out in public, but the headlines, they didn't tell the whole story. Jessica has also spoken openly about painful experiences in her struggle with alcohol addiction. Last fall, as she marked 8 years of sobriety, she wrote that getting sober allowed her to pursue God's purpose for her life. Now, through this song, she is sharing more of that journey, including the faith that she has returned to. I imagine there's a lot of trust involved in sitting down with other songwriters and saying, here are the parts of my life that people haven't really seen. Help me find the words. And that's what makes this collaboration different. Joel and Luke aren't just adding their voices to a song. They're helping Jessica tell a story that only she could tell. And the message of My Mosaic is one I think a lot of us need to hear. The painful pieces of your life, they don't have to be the end of your story. God can bring beauty from them as well.
1: You're up to date. That was three things you need to know. Now, back to the countdown with William Ryan III. Number 11.

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1: This week's throwback is taking us back to the year 2019, if you can believe it. This song, I mean, it feels so new. I can't believe 2019 was the year on this one. And it's from the band Switch, though. It's featuring Dylan Chase.

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0: 10 to go. You were just in time for the top 10 remaining songs of the week. In our first half of our show, not a single song was in the same spot as last week. In our second half, two tracks held steady, four slid down, and four are moving up. Now, the big question that I have, did Phil Wickham and Crowder make it to 7 weeks in a row at that number one spot? Well, hang out with me and we are going to find out soon.
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0: Let's do this and kick off our top 10 songs with a new one that just hit our chart 3 weeks ago. It is from Brandon Lake. It's his latest called How Good God Is.
2: Number 10.

0: That is Forrest Frank. He's at number 9 after climbing 2 spots with OK on 20 The Countdown magazine. Well, we have an artist in now to tell us about this song of his called Demons. Here is Josiah Queen to tell us about writing it.
1: I wrote this song with a couple of close friends, and it really comes from a journey of battling depression and anxiety through different seasons of my life. The enemy has tried to attack my mind, but I've learned there is real power in the name of Jesus. When his name is spoken, darkness has to leave. This song is a declaration that fear doesn't win and lies don't get the final say. If you've been fighting battles in your mind too, I hope this song reminds you that there's hope and there's freedom.
2: Number 8.

0: Josiah Queen with the longest running song on the countdown this weekend. It is called Demons, and it's at number 8 this time. Last week, I asked you to engage with 20, and whether you sit and focus or you use it as a soundtrack while you're doing something else, Callie, who listens on 91.3 The Fix in Alabama, she sent me a message that sounded similar to the way someone else was listening to the show last week. She said, I listen every weekend while I DoorDash. It keeps me motivated for the week ahead. Well, Callie, thanks for doing that, for listening while you're out there dashing, and I get to hear that from people all the time, so maybe we should get them to sponsor the show or something. I don't know. But if you want to respond to a question and make an observation about our show, you can do that anytime. I'd love to hear from you. 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Just go to our profile there and click send message and type in whatever you would like to say and send it our way.
1: Coming up.
0: Well, we're moving right along to get closer to the number one spot out of these top 20 of the week. We have 7 more songs to go, and we still have a couple of more artists dropping by to tell us the stories about their music, so you don't want to miss those. And a little later, we're going to have the winning future fan favorite. Now, last week, I know, it was a little confusing. We had 2 songs that both had Seth Schleter in them, so either way this week, Seth Schleter, I'll just go ahead and spoil it for you. He's a winner of the future fan favorite, but I won't tell you which song got it. You will have to stick around and find out later on.
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1: This is Chandler Moore, and this is the heart behind my song, God, I'm Just Grateful. The Bible instructs us to give thanks in all things. That means in the good and the bad, in the ugly and the beautiful, we are to thank God for it all. And I think this song helps me set my eyes on the list of reasons I have to be grateful. God has been so good. And in the midst of fires and trials and struggles and battles, I still have a reason to be grateful. And this is that song. Here's God, I'm Just Grateful.
2: Number 6.

0: grateful for you.
1: Is Chandler Moore. He is at number 6 this week after climbing up a spot with God, I'm Just Grateful on 20 The Countdown magazine. I'll tell you something I'm grateful for. Last weekend, we got to get the entire family together. That was Morgan and Bailey, our kids, and then our new daughter-in-law, Ari. And we got them all together for a birthday celebration. My wife, Christy, she celebrated a birthday last weekend. And so what a rare thing to get everyone together for a dinner on a Saturday night. I mean, it was an amazing time. We went to a little quiet restaurant and just hung out for hours and talked. I mean, that is Christy's idea of the perfect birthday. Have that whole family together, lots of great conversation, lots of good food. I mean, it was just such a cool time. And we, of course, celebrated her all weekend long. On Sunday, I got to, after church, take her out for lunch to one of her favorite places and have a nice little salad. And I even ate not a salad, but I threw it into like a tortilla and they made it a wrap for me. So it was a little more hearty for, you know, a guy. But I think she had a pretty good birthday. One thing that she did that I was not included in was she got together with a lot of her friends that are in her small group and they played Mahjong. I mean, this is all the rage right now, but she had a whole day of that. And I think that was a blast.
2: Coming up,
1: 5 more songs to go. If you can believe it, we're already down to these top 5. And if you can, just plant yourself there for a little while longer because there could be some crazy things happening in our top 5. And even our future fan favorite winner, that might be a little crazy because last week we had 2 songs that one of them was from Joel Barnes featuring Seth Schleter and the other song was from Seth Schleter himself. So either way, he is going to win the future fan favorite this week. So we'll find out which song got it coming up soon.
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4: 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I've been listening to 20 The Countdown magazine since 2016. I really like the program. It's very encouraging. 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And I'm glad that I'm part of this show. 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
2: Same as it was back then, same as it is today. 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
1: Top five. Well, this next song is a perfect song just to roll the windows down if you're in the car, if it's nice weather, of course, and crank it up. Here is Toby Mac with Lord, It Feels Good on 20.

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1: It's Toby Mac with Lord It Feels Good at number 5 on 20 The Countdown Magazine. All right, it is time for the future fan favorite. And last weekend, we let Amy, our producer, pick the future fan favorite songs, and she did something kind of fun. I think she must be a big Seth Schleeder fan because she picked a song from Joel Barnes called Road Less Traveled that was featuring Seth Schleeder. And then the other song that she picked to go head-to-head with that one, it was from Seth Schleeder himself called All In. Well, we tallied up all the votes to find out which one of those you liked better, and you liked the collaboration the best. Here is Joel Barnes and Seth Schleeder singing Road Less Traveled.
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That is the winning future fan favorite. It's from Joel Barnes and Seth Schleter. It's called Road Less Traveled here on 20 The Countdown Magazine. Great pick. Okay, we're going to do it again this weekend, and I have two different artists for you to listen to and new songs for you to hear and vote on. The first one, it's a new one from Corey Asbury. It's called

A new one from Corey Asbury. It's called Blessed Be. The first pick for the future fan favorite. Okay, the next one, it is from Joseph O'Brien. It's called More and More. Listen to a sample of it.

0: That's a new one from Joseph O'Brien. It's called More and More. The song before that one was from Corey Asbury called Blessed Be. Those are this week's picks for the future fan favorite.
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John Reddick here on 20 The Countdown Magazine. That's his latest song called Holding On, Praise God. Number 4 this week. You know, his No Fear Tour is kicking off next month, and he has a special guest joining him. Guess who it is? It's Hope Darst. That'll be a lot of fun for those two hitting the road next month. 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

0: we had last week? 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
0: Well, it looks like Phil Wickham and Crowder stepped out of the way to let someone else have that top spot. Here they are with It Really Is Amazing Grace. Number three.

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1: Well, this is pretty amazing. He jumped three spots to land in the number one spot this week. It's an artist who was born and raised in Newfoundland, Canada, where his parents put him through all sorts of musical training, which totally paid off. Here is Matt Marr with Gonna Be Alright.

is your new number one song here on 20 The Countdown Magazine. It is from Matt Maher. It's called Gonna Be Alright. Now, that is his 13th week on the countdown with that song, and he is already there at number one after jumping three spots last week to land there. That's pretty impressive, but such a great song. I love that one, and I hope you do too. Well, I would love to hear from you this week. Reach out to me at our website, 20thecountdown.com. Let me know your thoughts on the countdown, and let me know where in the world you listen from. It's always cool to hear where you're at and where you're listening each weekend. But I'm William Ryan III, and I will look forward to talking to you again next

In our life, during relationships, we've had a period whether we should stay or we should go. That is called having a dilemma. Well, by the first two selections, you could definitely get the point of what I'm trying to say. Coming from the year of 1989, from her self-titled project, it's Michelle A with Something in My Heart That Keeps Me Hooked on You. Secondly, you heard from Kool & the Gang from the Emergency Project from 1984, and they sung about That Bad Woman. I'm Melvin Jordan, your host for the best quiet storm show in the world. This is The Heavy Storm. So sit back for the next 110 minutes as I take you through the airwaves of love. This segment is entitled The Vault, going through my vast array of musical files, in which this vault theme will be dilemmas. Coming up next from the year of 1980 is the group Tumfunction from the Spirit of Love Project. And they say it's all up to you what you want to do. Do you want to stay or do you want to go? And also in this set, you will hear the music of Dave Hollister, and you'll get the immortal ones, the Osley Brothers. And I'll be back shortly to tell you more about The Heavy Storm, Quiet Storm. Here's Tumfunction.

You just heard the last song in this Vogue segment entitled Dilemmas, coming from her 2006 project, B-Day. It's Beyonce with the song entitled Resentment. It's my intentions for you and yours not to be resentful, but be in a lovable state while you listen into this show. I'm the Slow Jam Specialist. I'm Melvin Jordan, and you're listening to the show that will definitely make your night soft and your bed warm. And this show is the soundtrack of emotions, but most importantly, it's the extraordinary, not the ordinary quiet storm show, but giving reference to my higher power. And I want to thank each and every one of you for taking out the time to listen into this affair. Here are the ways where you can communicate with me during. You can use the name of MelvinJordan71 or the handle of MelvinJordan71 on Instagram, TikTok, or X. The name of Melvin Jordan over on LinkedIn. You can also use that name of Melvin Jordan and Melvin Jordan II on Facebook to send me an FB friend request. And while you're on Facebook, you can stop our Heavy Storm Quiet Storm page at the handle of MelvinJordan71. Or you can email me at MelvinJordan3771@gmail.com. That's MelvinJordan3771@gmail.com. The Heavy Stone Quiet Storm continues to roll through the airways of love. But before we get back to music, I have to reference a new radio network that is carrying the Heavy Storm show on its airwaves. It's Unlimited Radio over in London, UK. But also during the Heavy Storm Quiet Storm, we do have features such as the inspirational song. We have Soft Persuasion. We also have a double back in which you will hear an artist in a double play format. And that artist on this edition will be none other than Anthony Hamilton. And also you will receive those picks of the day. And let's talk about those picks of the day. And I do have a three-piece. The first one is an Employment coming from Joe Thomas with Let Me Take It Off Your Mind. The second selection you will hear will come from Sherelle with a Declaration of This Time. And the third one, it's an Amazement coming from Q Parker with Stare. The Slow Jams are caliente as we continue to roll through the airwaves of love. And I'm MJ, and you're listening to the best quiet storm show in the world. Here's Joe with Take It Off Your Mind.

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1: Rise Up! House Committee on Energy Chairman Jose Alvarez pressed the Department of Energy for an immediate solution to the continuing power shortage in Visayas, but said the DOE has yet to present one. Energy Undersecretary Mario Marcigan explained that simultaneous outages of major power plants in Mindanao have limited the power that can be transferred to the Visayas. Only about 50 megawatts can currently be transferred because several plants remain unavailable. Marasigan warned that yellow and red alerts could still occur in the second and third weeks of October, underscoring the continuing vulnerability of the Visayas power supply. Sectoral groups marked the 54th anniversary of the Declaration of Martial Law with renewed calls for accountability for corruption, saying the fight against government abuse must continue amid heightened security around Malacañang and restrictions imposed on earlier protests. Malacañang was placed under lockdown for the expected protests, with police deploying more than 17,000 personnel in Metro Manila. The palace said the measures were intended to ensure public safety while respecting the rallyists' constitutional right to peaceful assembly. Police arrested the sister of actress Kim Chi in Mandaluyong City on Sunday over 124 counts of qualified theft stemming from alleged financial discrepancies in their business. The court recommended bail of 5.8 million pesos. The Quezon City Prosecutor's Office found sufficient grounds to charge Lacambini with 124 counts of qualified theft, involving a total of $44,396,331.65.

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1: Rise up! House Committee on Energy Chairman Jose Alvarez pressed the Department of Energy for an immediate solution to the continuing power shortage in Visayas, but said the DOE has yet to present one. Energy Undersecretary Mario Marcigan explained that simultaneous outages of major power plants in Mindanao have limited the power that can be transferred to the Visayas. Only about 50 megawatts can currently be transferred because several plants remain unavailable. Marcigan warned that yellow and red alerts could still occur in the second and third weeks of October, underscoring the continuing vulnerability of the Visayas power supply. Sectoral groups mark the 54th anniversary of the Declaration of Martial Law with renewed calls for accountability for corruption, saying the fight against government abuse must continue amid heightened security around Malacañang and restrictions imposed on earlier protests. Malacañang was placed under lockdown for the expected protests, with police deploying more than 17,000 personnel in Metro Manila. The palace said the measures were intended to ensure public safety while respecting the rallyists' constitutional right to peaceful assembly. Police arrested the sister of actress Kim Chi in Mandaluyong City on Sunday over 124 counts of qualified theft stemming from alleged financial discrepancies in their business. The court recommended bail of 5.8 million pesos. The Quezon City Prosecutor's Office found sufficient grounds to charge Lacambini with 124 counts of qualified theft, involving a total of 44,396,331.65.

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1: Higher fares for public utility vehicles took effect Monday as transport groups pushed through with their planned strike amid rising fuel prices. Under the approved fare adjustment, the minimum fare for traditional jeepneys will increase by 1 peso from 13 to 14 pesos for the first 4 kilometers, with an additional 2 pesos for every succeeding kilometer. Fares for modern jeepneys will increase by 2 pesos from 15 to 17 pesos. Airport taxi fare will increase from 75 to 115 pesos for the first 500 meters, but there will be no hikes for the 300 meter and per 2 minute rates. Senator Loxon challenged Public Works Secretary Vince Dizon to prove that there are no ghost projects in Taguig, noting that the DPWH's own records show one of the city's project sites geotagged in Leyte Province, which is 600 kilometers away from Taguig. Loxon highlighted that the project was awarded to St. Timothy Construction, a firm owned by the Discaya family that has previously been linked to controversial flood control projects. The United States condemned China's maritime forces for dangerous maneuvers that risked collision with a Philippine vessel and the use of escalatory tactics that threaten freedom of navigation. The Philippine Coast Guard accused China of obstructing a resupply mission to troops on board the BRP Sierra Madre at Ayungin Shoal, saying dangerous maneuvers by Chinese vessels put Filipino personnel at risk and prevented the resupply mission from being completed. The Chinese embassy said the Philippines disregarded China's warnings when it went ahead with the resupply mission in Philippine waters. China urges the U.S. side to stop fanning the flames and refrain from actions that undermine regional peace and stability.

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1: Rise up! Higher fares for public utility vehicles took effect Monday as transport groups pushed through with their planned strike amid rising fuel prices. Under the approved fare adjustment, the minimum fare for traditional jeepneys will increase by 1 peso from 13 to 14 pesos for the first 4 kilometers, with an additional 2 pesos for every succeeding kilometer. Fares for modern jeepneys will increase by 2 pesos from 15 to 17 pesos. Airport taxi fare will increase from 75 to 115 pesos for the first 500 meters, but there will be no hikes for the 300 meter and per 2 minute rates. Senator Loxon challenged Public Works Secretary Vince Dizon to prove that there are no ghost projects in Taguig, noting that the DPWH's own records show one of the city's project sites geotagged in Leyte Province, which is 600 kilometers away from Taguig. Loxon highlighted that the project was awarded to St. Timothy Construction, a firm owned by the Discaya family that has previously been linked to controversial flood control projects. The United States condemned China's maritime forces for dangerous maneuvers that risked collision with a Philippine vessel and the use of escalatory tactics that threaten freedom of navigation. The Philippine Coast Guard accused China of obstructing a resupply mission to troops on board the BRP Sierra Madre at Ayungin Shoal, saying dangerous maneuvers by Chinese vessels put Filipino personnel at risk and prevented the resupply mission from being completed. The Chinese embassy said the Philippines disregarded China's warnings when it went ahead with the resupply mission in Philippine waters. China urges the U.S. side to stop fanning the flames and refrain from actions that undermine regional peace and stability.

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1: Higher fares for public utility vehicles took effect Monday as transport groups pushed through with their planned strike amid rising fuel prices. Under the approved fare adjustment, the minimum fare for traditional jeepneys will increase by 1 peso from 13 to 14 pesos for the first 4 kilometers, with an additional 2 pesos for every succeeding kilometer. Fares for modern jeepneys will increase by 2 pesos from 15 to 17 pesos. Airport taxi fare will increase from 75 to 115 pesos for the first 500 meters, but there will be no hikes for the 300 meter and per 2 minute rates. Senator Loxon challenged Public Works Secretary Vince Dizon to prove that there are no ghost projects in Taguig, noting that the DPWH's own records show one of the city's project sites geotagged in Leyte Province, which is 600 kilometers away from Taguig. Loxon highlighted that the project was awarded to St. Timothy Construction, a firm owned by the Discaya family that has previously been linked to controversial flood control projects. The United States condemned China's maritime forces for dangerous maneuvers that risked collision with a Philippine vessel and the use of escalatory tactics that threaten freedom of navigation. The Philippine Coast Guard accused China of obstructing a resupply mission to troops on board the BRP Sierra Madre at Ayungin Shoal, saying dangerous maneuvers by Chinese vessels put Filipino personnel at risk and prevented the resupply mission from being completed. The Chinese embassy said the Philippines disregarded China's warnings when it went ahead with the resupply mission in Philippine waters. China urges the U.S. side to stop fanning the flames and refrain from actions that undermine regional peace and stability.

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1: Rise up! By the way, are you a compassionate person? Compassion is a great virtue. It means we do not only feel for those who are suffering, but that we do what we can to help. The Bible tells us that many times Jesus felt compassion for those in need. Two blind men cried out for healing one time when they heard Jesus was coming by. Those around Jesus told the men to keep quiet, but Jesus felt compassion for them and didn't just give them their sight, but he did it with a touch. One of the wonderful marks of Christians is that they strive to make compassion their passion. Our loving God shows it in so many ways. So, let's follow His example. Just a thought from By the Way.

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2: For the next few minutes, we'll take a look at some of the promises of God and how to apply them to our lives. Some of my favorites are, God will supply all my needs from his riches and glory in Christ Jesus. I also like when Jesus told me, I will never leave you or forsake you. Today, for just a few minutes, let's unpack the story of the Pharisee and the tax collector. If you want to read it for yourself, it's in the Gospel of Luke, chapter 9 through 14. Jesus said, two men went up to the temple to pray, a Pharisee, and the other was a tax collector. The Pharisee stood up and prayed about himself, God, I thank you that I'm not like other men, robbers and evildoers, adulterers, or even like that tax collector. I fast twice a week and I give a tenth of all I get to you, God. But the tax collector stood at a distance. He wouldn't even look up to heaven. He beat his breast and said, God, have mercy on me, a sinner. Jesus said, I tell you that this man, rather than the proud one, went home justified before God. For everyone who exalts himself will be humbled, and he who humbles himself will be exalted. God is proud of you. Then it's okay for you to be proud of yourself, proud of your accomplishments, proud of your God-given talents, proud of your children when they do well in school. So when is pride a sin? Well, the kind of pride that stems from self-righteousness is a sin. God hates it because it's a hindrance to seeking him. In Psalm 10:4, it explains the proud are so consumed with themselves that their thoughts are far from God. We're basically in our pride saying, well, I don't need you, God. Jesus said, blessed are the poor in spirit, for theirs is the kingdom of heaven. Jesus did not say, blessed are the poor. We're not talking about finances here. We're talking about the poor in spirit, a person who recognizes that they need God and can't do anything without him. The proud, on the other hand, are so blinded by their pride that they think they have no need for God, or God should accept me just as I am. Proverbs 16:18-19. It tells us that pride goes before destruction, a haughty spirit before a fall. Satan was cast out of heaven because of his pride, and pride has kept many people from accepting Jesus Christ as Savior. They think they just don't need him. They're doing fine without him, and that's not true at all. You have a pencil, pen, piece of paper? Let's take a little quiz on God's promises today. Let's try to apply this scripture to us about the Pharisee and the tax collector by asking this. Do our good deeds make us good people? Are we sinners saved by grace? Do we have any right to brag before God? For the first one, our good deeds do not make us good people. Our good deeds are done because God has saved us from our sins by his blood on the cross at Calvary. And we're good to other people just because we want to give something back to God. We are all sinners saved by grace. That one's true. And no, we don't have any right to brag before God. When we look at the Pharisee and the tax collector, did both men believe in God? What was the Pharisee thankful for? And what did the publican or the tax collector ask of God? A few other questions for you to ponder, understanding the questions regarding this lesson in pride and prejudice, because the Pharisee really was prejudiced against the tax collector. One, which man was humble? The Pharisee, the tax collector. Which man was proud? Which man was prejudiced against the other? And which man was justified before God? That's the one we want to be. Like the tax collector, asking God for mercy because we are sinners. And we've all been saved by grace through faith in Jesus and what he did on the cross by shedding his blood for our sins. Take some time in your prayer room or prayer chair and unpack that for yourself. I'm Pastor Ed Brady. This program is called God's Promises.
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1: Higher fares for public utility vehicles took effect Monday as transport groups pushed through with their planned strike amid rising fuel prices. Under the approved fare adjustment, the minimum fare for traditional jeepneys will increase by 1 peso from 13 to 14 pesos for the first 4 kilometers, with an additional 2 pesos for every succeeding kilometer. Fares for modern jeepneys will increase by 2 pesos from 15 to 17 pesos. Airport taxi fare will increase from 75 to 115 pesos for the first 500 meters, but there will be no hikes for the 300 meter and per 2 minute rates. Senator Loxon challenged Public Works Secretary Vince Dizon to prove that there are no ghost projects in Taguig, noting that the DPWH's own records show one of the city's project sites geotagged in Leyte Province, which is 600 kilometers away from Taguig. Loxon highlighted that the project was awarded to St. Timothy Construction, a firm owned by the Discaya family that has previously been linked to controversial flood control projects. The United States condemned China's maritime forces for dangerous maneuvers that risked collision with a Philippine vessel and the use of escalatory tactics that threaten freedom of navigation. The Philippine Coast Guard accused China of obstructing a resupply mission to troops on board the BRP Sierra Madre at Ayungin Shoal, saying dangerous maneuvers by Chinese vessels put Filipino personnel at risk and prevented the resupply mission from being completed. The Chinese embassy said the Philippines disregarded China's warnings when it went ahead with the resupply mission in Philippine waters. China urges the U.S. side to stop fanning the flames and refrain from actions that undermine regional peace and stability.